0: and now playing on the Rail app. This is Magic Classical.
1: The top stories this hour. The UK and France are boosting officer numbers as part of efforts to stop so-called mega dinghies crossing the Channel. The Prime Minister will host Emmanuel Macron at Downing Street later to discuss migrant numbers. Andy Burnham says the two countries must stay one step ahead of people smuggling gangs. The King says it's been a particular joy to see the Bayeux Tapestry return to the UK, where it was originally made after almost 1,000 years. The important historical document's been loaned to the British Museum by the French government. Charles went there to see it last night, along with the Prime Minister and French President. He thanked those involved for making the loan possible.
2: These 70 metres of memory and artistry remind us, therefore, that our two nations have been bound together for almost a millennium. The moments depicted in the tapestry echo into our own days.
1: Police are continuing to question a man on suspicion of murder after a British woman was stabbed to death in a hotel in Portugal. The 34-year-old died following the incident in Albufeira on Tuesday night. Two men and two women are due back in court today, charged with murder after a newborn baby was found dead in Sheffield. The infant, known only as Baby S, was stabbed 33 times in the Winco Bank area on Sunday. Supervised driverless Uber rides are being launched in the UK for the first time today. Those requesting an UberX, Electric or Comfort in London may be matched with a Wave car at no extra cost. Katie Fisher's from Wave.
3: We'll ramp up over time as a few things happen. You know, we work really closely with regulators and TfL to be on the road. Getting that consumer feedback, they'll be an important input here, because what they're going to do is give us feedback that helps make our product better each time.
1: And finally, in sports, Celtic made it 4 wins from 4 in the Scottish Premiership. They beat Aberdeen 3-0 at Parkhead. Elsewhere, Rangers beat Falkirk 2-1. From Sky News, I'm Chris Milligan.
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1: Listening to my father's Viennese songs at the age of 5 years old, and then listening to my brother's Elvis collection and listening to Kate Bush, I didn't see a difference. 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
10: The top stories this hour. UK and France are ramping up officer numbers deployed to French coasts as part of efforts to stop so-called mega dinghies crossing the Channel. Andy Burnham will welcome French President Emmanuel Macron to Downing Street later. Number 10 says the new pact with France has helped deliver the lowest summer for arrivals since 2020. The King, Prime Minister and French President have visited the Bayeux Tapestry at the British Museum before it goes on public display. It depicts the events leading up to the famous Battle of Hastings in 1066 and is back in England for the first time in almost 1,000 years. Emmanuel Macron says the two nations will share a future woven together by history.
11: If anyone remembers what we did here today decades or even centuries from now, I would like to believe that they will remember not only the story told by Bayeux Tapestry, but also the tale of two countries, choose to forge a bond as close as the threads of this thousand-year-old embroidery.
10: A 34-year-old British woman has been stabbed to death in a hotel corridor in Albufeira in Portugal. Police say a man's been arrested on suspicion of murder. Experts are warning sleep aids and certain feeding products could be putting babies at risk. The Royal Society for the Prevention of Accidents is warning parents of hidden dangers, saying it can put young kids at risk of suffocation, choking, or even overheating. Sport now, and Rangers captain Lawrence Shankland scored twice as they beat Falkirk 2-1 away from home. Boss Derek McInnes says the win was hard fought.
12: At half time, I felt we had a lot to do, but I thought Falkirk were a better team for about 15-20 minutes second half, and we were littered with mistakes at times just to give them encouragement, but credit the lads.
10: Elsewhere, Celtic beat Aberdeen 3-0 at Parkhead. And finally, Theo James said it would be impossible for the Duchess of Sussex to join the third series of The Gentlemen, which returns to Netflix tonight. The actors called reports Meghan was in talks to feature in the hit show, spurious rumours. From Sky News, I'm Chris Milligan.
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0: 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Are you the up and at 'em sort, bouncing out of bed to Beethoven? 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
9: Top stories this hour. The UK and France are ramping up officer numbers deployed to French coasts as part of efforts to stop so-called mega dinghies crossing the Channel. Andy Burnham will welcome French President Emmanuel Macron to Downing Street later. Number 10 says the new pact with France has helped deliver the lowest summer for arrivals since 2020. Last month, Home Secretary Shabana Mahmood insisted removal numbers are up too.
10: We've got removals of people with no right to be in this country. Up over 80,000 now under this government. That's a 52% increase since we've been in government.
9: The King's described the Bayeux tapestry as the best possible symbol of the friendship between Britain and France. As the thousand-year-old embroidery goes on display in London, His Majesty joined the French president at the British Museum for a preview. Police are continuing to question a man on suspicion of murder after a British woman was stabbed to death in a hotel in Portugal. The 34-year-old died following the incident in Albufeira on Tuesday night. Veterans affected by the historical gay ban are once again being urged to apply for compensation 100 days before the deadline. Between 1967 and 2000, LGBT personnel were kicked out of the armed forces. More than 1,500 have come forward to seek financial redress. Supervised driverless Uber rides are being launched in the UK for the first time today. Those requesting an UberX, Electric or Comfort in London may be matched with a Wave car at no extra cost. Katie Fisher from the company says they're starting off slowly.
11: We'll ramp up over time as a few things happen. You know, we work really closely with regulators and TfL to be on the road. Getting that consumer feedback, they'll be an important input here, because what they're going to do is give us feedback that helps make our product better each time.
9: And finally in sports, Celtic made it 4 wins from 4 in the Scottish Premiership. They beat Aberdeen 3-0 at Parkhead. Elsewhere, Rangers beat Falkirk 2-1. From Sky News, I'm Chris Milligan.
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The choice of music for a weekday afternoon can be a tricky thing. You want something that's uplifting enough to stave off the post-lunch slump, but calm enough to help you finish the day's work in a stress-free way. Which is where I come in. I'm Tony Minviel.

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14: Top stories this hour. The UK and France are boosting officer numbers as part of efforts to stop so-called mega dinghies crossing the Channel. The Prime Minister will host Emmanuel Macron at Downing Street later to discuss migrant numbers. Andy Burnham says the two countries must stay one step ahead of people smuggling gangs. Two people have been killed and a suspect is dead following a shooting at an apartment building in Minneapolis in the US. Three police officers were also injured but are reported to be in a stable condition. Officials have asked the public to stay away from the area. Sergeant Garrett Parton is from the Minneapolis police.
15: Officers followed the sound of gunfire to the upper floor of the building. And on that floor, officers encountered a haze that significantly limited their visibility. The suspected shooter is deceased, and at this time it is unknown how he died.
14: A British woman's been stabbed to death at a hotel in Portugal. Police in the resort of Albufeira say a man's been arrested on suspicion of murder while a child's been taken to hospital. The King says it's a particular joy to see the Bay of Tapestry in Britain for the first time in nearly 1,000 years. He joined the French president in walking the length of the 70-metre embroidery, which is on loan at the British Museum. To sport now, and Celtic made it 4 wins from 4 in the Scottish Premiership as they beat Aberdeen 3-0 at Parkhead. All the goals came in the first half. Manager Martin O'Neill says it wasn't as easy as the scoreline suggests.
16: Big couple of moments, big couple of 30 seconds, shall I say, just before half-time when they've hit the bar from a corner and we've gone down the field and scored. From going from 2-1 to 3-0, that makes a massive difference. But overall, I was delighted with the team. I thought we played very well.
14: Elsewhere, Lawrence Shanklin netted twice for Rangers as they beat Falkirk 2-1. Second place, St Mirren won 1-0 at bottom club Kilmarnock. And Motherwell had a 3-0 success over Dundee United. From Sky News, I'm Chris Milligan.
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12: The top stories this hour. The UK and France are ramping up officer numbers deployed to French coasts as part of efforts to stop so-called mega dinghies crossing the Channel. Andy Burnham will welcome French President Emmanuel Macron to Downing Street later. Number 10 says the new pact with France has helped deliver the lowest summer for arrivals since 2020. Last month, Home Secretary Shabana Mahmood insisted removal numbers are up too.
13: We've got removals of people with no right to be in this country. Up over 80,000 now under this government. That's a 52% increase since we've been in government.
12: Two people have been killed and a suspect is dead following a shooting at an apartment building in Minneapolis in the US. Three police officers were also injured but are reported to be in a stable condition. Police are continuing to question a man on suspicion of murder after a British woman was stabbed to death in a hotel in Portugal. The 34-year-old died following the incident in Albufeira on Tuesday night. Supervised driverless Uber rides are being launched in the UK for the first time today. Those requesting an UberX, Electric or Comfort in London may be matched with a Wave car at no extra cost. Passengers will have an option to switch to a regular service. Sport now, and Rangers captain Lawrence Shankland scored twice as they beat Falkirk 2-1 away from home. Boss Derek McInnes says the win was hard fought.
14: At half time, I felt we had a lot to do, but I thought Falkirk were a better team for about 15, 20 minutes, second half, and we were littered with mistakes at times just to give them encouragement, but credit to the lads.
12: Elsewhere in last night's game, Celtic beat Aberdeen 3-0 at Parkhead. Second place St Mirren won 1-0 at bottom club Kilmarnock. And finally, Theo James says it would be impossible for the Duchess of Sussex to join the third series of The Gentlemen, which returns to Netflix tonight. The actors called reports Meghan was in talks to feature in the hit show Spurious Rumours. From Sky News, I'm Chris Milligan.
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10: Top stories this hour. The UK and France are ramping up officer numbers deployed to French coasts as part of efforts to stop so-called mega dinghies crossing the Channel. Andy Burnham will welcome French President Emmanuel Macron to Downing Street later. Number 10 says the new pact with France has helped deliver the lowest summer for arrivals since 2020. Last month, Home Secretary Shabana Mahmood insisted removal numbers are up too.
11: We've got removals of people with no right to be in this country. Up over 80,000 now under this government. That's a 52% increase since we've been in government.
10: Meanwhile, the King says it's been a particular joy to see the Bayeux Tapestry return to the UK, where it was originally made after almost 1,000 years. The historical document's been loaned to the British Museum by the French government. Charles went to see it there last night, along with Andy Burnham and Emmanuel Macron. He thanked those involved for making the loan possible.
12: These 70 metres of memory and artistry remind us, therefore, that our two nations have been bound together for almost a millennium. The moments depicted in the tapestry echo into our own days.
10: Welfare cuts and housing benefit reforms are among the Conservatives' idea to raise money for defence spending. Experts have warned the UK's in a deeply uncomfortable economic position ahead of next month's budget because of soaring borrowing costs. £44 million worth of investment's been announced for Scottish breakfast clubs in primary school from next August. First Minister John Swinney's promising to get more parents into work with childcare reforms. Driverless Uber has arrived in London. There are just 15 of them so far, and a driver will still be in the car just in case. Just yesterday, it was announced more than 3,000 jobs were being cut. And in the Scottish Premiership, a 3-0 victory over Aberdeen makes it 4 wins from 4-4 Celtic. Rangers beat Falkirk 2-1.
8: sunny spells and showers for much of the UK today. Highs at around 27 Celsius. That's the latest. I'm Becky Cahill. Start your day the natural way.
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0: In the park for this morning, coming to an end with the minuet from Boccherini's String Quintet No. 5. Back in the park tomorrow morning for another stroll from 5 a.m. with the music and the birdsong on Magic Classical.
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12: The top stories this hour. The UK and France are boosting police numbers on the French coast to try to stop so-called mega dinghies crossing the channel. Downing Street says a surge team of 45 officers will arrive in the coming weeks. The Tories have called the measures a joke. French President Emmanuel Macron visited the Bayeux Tapestry at the British Museum yesterday and will head to No. 10 for talks later.
13: What binds us is not only what we see in our museums, our libraries, our theatres and our cinemas. It is also the principles we defend and the responsibilities we shoulder together.
12: The Conservative leader will announce how she'd find £10 billion worth of savings later that she says would be spent on defence if her party returned to power. Cammy Badenoch's proposing welfare cuts. Driverless Uber has arrived in London. There are just 15 of them so far and a driver will still be in the car just in case. Katie Fisher is from tech company Wave.
14: We'll ramp up over time as a few things happen. You know, we work really closely with regulators and TfL to be on the road. Getting that consumer feedback will be an important input here because what they're going to do is give us feedback that helps make our product better each time.
12: Donald Trump says he's happy the Duke and Duchess of Sussex have left America for the UK, adding he's not a fan. After 6 years living in California, Prince Harry and Meghan moved back here last week along with their children Archie and Lilibet. The US president's been asked about that move by reporters in Washington.
15: I thought they treated the royal family with great disrespect. I didn't like it. I didn't like the way she acted. I thought she was terribly disrespectful to the Queen, to King Charles, Maybe I'm different. I wouldn't have taken him back.
12: It is 4 wins from 4 for Celtic in the Scottish Premiership as the Hoops beat Aberdeen 3-0 last night. And a new trailer's dropped for the much-anticipated Harry Potter TV series that's coming out this Christmas. In it, we see Harry putting on the sorting hat and playing Quidditch for the first time. Sunny spells and showers for much of the UK today. Highs at around 27 Celsius. That's the latest. I'm Becky Cahill.
0: 27? Good grief. Summer coming back so soon. Good morning. A quotation for the day. Car designer Ferdinand Porsche, born this day in 1875. If one does not fail at times, then one has not challenged himself.
11: Charles Noe on Magic Classical.

Well, it's a very business-like start to the day, isn't it? Sergei Nakaryakov, trumpet with the Chamber Orchestra of Lausanne, and the third movement of Hummel's Trumpet Concerto. At 6 minutes past seven on this Thursday, the 3rd of September. And you're very welcome. Yeah, yes, although autumn has appeared, it's still suspiciously warm. And from the sound of that forecast there, getting even warmer today. Not grumbling, just observing. Strange times in which we live. Anyway, from Magic Classical East Midlands, Charles wishing you a very good morning. It's quite breezy here at the moment and a bit of a grey sky, but not raining. We shall see what comes our way. Guaranteed to come our way in the next couple of hours. Fine music. Questions of the day around about 7:30 and 8:30. Another screen time after 9. And now, to sing José Carreras.

José Carreras with the orchestra of the Maggio Musicale Fiorentino, and that Core Ingrato, work of Salvatore Cardillo. I was just thinking as he sang with passion, Cattery, Cattery. If George Clooney Cat's listening, his ears will have pricked up. He'll think we're going to take him to the Cattery again. No, no, don't worry. She's the object of the affections, not a place of accommodation for you. Now, quick look at the papers this morning. What's going on? The Guardian says Andy Burnham's been attempting to calm volatile bond markets as the surging costs of government borrowing threaten to throw his plans for his administration's first budget into chaos. He used his first appearance at Prime Minister's Questions to promise decisions grounded in fiscal responsibility. In The Telegraph, The City warns Andy Burnham he's at risk of market turmoil unless spending is reined in. The lead story, though, Conservative leader Kemi Badenoch saying she would increase defence spending to reach 3% of GDP by 2030 by cutting Britain's welfare bill. The Mail says Badenoch piled pressure on the PM over defence. A different front page for the Mail in Scotland, which says plans to tackle a bloated public sector are unravelling as compulsory redundancies have been ruled out. In The Times, a warning to Andy Burnham from the Labour chairman of the Defence Select Committee that vibes alone are not enough to keep the country safe. Pictured on the front page, the King with President Macron of France as they viewed the Bayeux tapestry at the British Museum ahead of its opening on public display. The Sun uses a close-up of boats from the tapestry to illustrate the news that as small boats keep coming across the channel, the French president will today promise just 45 extra police officers, do-nothing cops, it calls them, to tackle the crisis. The Eye reports the monarchy facing a new threat as their ageing legacy computer systems are vulnerable to cyber attacks from hostile states. A big digital revamp is apparently built into the royals' new funding settlement. In The Express, fresh calls for the pension triple lock formula to be scrapped to save money, but warnings to the PM that voters will punish him at the ballot box if it goes. And The Mirror reports Nigel Farage complaining about being complained about. He says he's being judged every day. A right whinger, says the headline. There are stories and others waiting in the papers today.

0: Gallop from Bizet's Jeux d'Enfants with the Royal Philharmonic Orchestra, conducted by Andrea Licata. William of the Trossachs checks in bright and early, morning, reporting dearest darling daughter, home from university after graduating, has rescued a tabby cat adopted from the cat shelter. Excellent. And it's going through the settling in protocols for now, confined to barracks for a few days. Updates once a routine has developed, but there's nothing wrong with said cat's appetite or export mechanics. And it's already a trained user of the facilities tray. Yeah, they catch on very quickly, cats. They're very with it on that normally. 12 degrees here yesterday, dreich as dreich can be. I passed the site of a soon-to-be music festival in Stirling with the castle as a spectacular backdrop the weekend after next. Didn't anybody work out that dreich rain, ankle-deep mud and single-digit temperatures might be moderately crowd-limiting? It may have sounded good in a creative meeting like W1A with the whole vibe thing, but the vibe will be dreich. The nights are drawing in. Vibe is the new sick, I'm told. Is it now? I'll be at home in front of the fire with the soon-to-be-socialised cat, avoiding the road closures, the vast hordes of soaked revellers, and those ghastly portaloos. Simply ghastly! Oh, yes. Well avoided. You and the cat, you got it well sorted out. Question of the day, Mark 1, will be along pretty soon after some Beethoven, coming next.
1: The choice of music for a weekday afternoon can be a tricky thing. 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Which is where I come in. I'm Tony Minvielle, and weekday afternoons from 2pm is when I bring you just the right selection of music for your afternoon so you won't feel sleepy or stressy. Magic Classical Afternoons with me, Tony Minvielle, on DAB, on your smart speaker, and on the Rayo app.
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14: What is slightly better news for traffic heading anti-clockwise on the M25. The carriageway is now open for the repair works around the M11 at Junction 27. However, it is still crawling from Junction 28 for the A12 at Brentwood, as it is northbound this morning on the A3 due to a van fire closing lane between Catherington and Petersfield. Staying in Hampshire, it's also queuing on the A338 Ringwood Road. That remains closed between Ringwood and Fording Bridge. And slow now in Norfolk and Fakenham, as the A1065 is blocked due to an accident around the Shell roundabout.
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second movement of Beethoven's eighth piano sonata, the Pathétique, and playing it was Freddie Kempf. Time for question of the day, Mark 1. Today, Magic Town's young maths champion emerges from her den and tells her dad, 5 years from now, you'll be double my age. But 5 years ago, you were triple my age then. How old are they both? Okay, she says, 5 years from now, you'll be double my age. But 5 years ago, you were triple my age then. On that basis, how old are they both? 61054, the text number. Start your message with Charles, that way it will come to me.

come to me, or by email at charles@magic.co.uk. All prizes imaginary, as usual. Now a moment or two with Offenbach from the Tales of Hoffmann, the Barcarolle.

Music from the Tales of Hoffman, the Radio France Philharmonic Orchestra, conducted by Yutaka Sado. 7:32 headlines this morning. More than 1,000 officers are now involved in stopping small boat channel operations after the UK and France announced additional resources along the French coast. The measures have been called a joke by the Conservatives. Hundreds of companies, including B&Q, have been found to have not paid staff the national minimum wage. The DIY giant insists its shortfalls weren't intentional and workers have been repaid. And the weather pattern that can trigger heavier rain, strong winds and potential flooding is almost certain to stick around until February. El Niño relates to the impact of certain sea temperatures rising. Weather. Cloud and sunny spells this morning, then a band of rain moving into Northern Ireland first and making its way over into Northern England and Southern Scotland. Quite warm and humid today. It certainly is round here already. Top temperatures 21 in the north, 26 in the south. Question of the day, Mark 1 today. Magic Town's young maths enthusiast emerges from her den and tells her dad, 5 years from now, you'll be double my age. But 5 years ago, you were triple my age then. How old are they both? 6105.

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Usual rules apply. No answer is too daft. All prizes completely and utterly imaginary. Now, this is music from the film A Beautiful Mind by James Horner, a kaleidoscope of mathematics.

0: Charlotte Church lending the ethereal vocals there to James Horner as a kaleidoscope of mathematics from A Beautiful Mind, that film in 2001 about a genius mathematician portrayed in the film by Russell Crowe. Lots more film music to come after 9 this morning. As ever, we have Screen Time after 9 o'clock. That's a 7-day-a-week fixture with you and me through the week, and at the weekend with Jack Pepper. It's 9 a.m. till 10 a.m. is Screen Time time, if you see what I mean. On the way very soon, a dalliance with Vivaldi.
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Good morning, this is Tim Smith. Just reminding you that I'm back on the radio this morning from 10 with another Through the Day programme, including a listener in residence and a stress-free lunch hour. Plus, because it's Thursday, we'll be opening up the doors to the Magic Classical Book Club. And my guest, well, it's a return visit for one of our very best literary authors, William Boyd. He's coming in to talk about the final part of his Gabriel Dax spy thriller trilogy, Cold Sunset. 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

from Julian Lloyd Webber with the Orchestra of the Swan, Jasmine, and Vivaldi's Four Seasons before that, Spring, the third movement. Question of the day, Mark 1 today asked the following. Magic Town's young maths champion emerges from her den and tells her dad, 5 years from now you will be double my age. And 5 years ago you were triple my age then. So how old are they both? A morning from an equally humid West Wales, says West Wales Gordon. Finally arrived at an answer to question one. Daughter 15, father 35. So in 5 years they're 20 and 40. 5 years ago they were 10 and 30. Well, that sounds very credible. David's in Alton Broads, Suffolk. Says, tricky one this, but I think she must be 15. 5 years ago she was 10, her dad was 30. In 5 years' time she'll be 20, dad'll be 40. So she's 15 and dad 35. That's my guess. Well, you're not alone, are you? 15 and 35, says Will in Cambridge. Hope all is well with you today. Well, how long have you got? Fine, thank you. Morning, Kim in Kings Norton, going for 15 and 35. 5 years ago she'd have been 10, he would be 30. Very overcast here in the West Midlands, but after all the sunshine, I'm not complaining. Yes, that's the spirit. I think it started to rain here. Actually, hang on. Yeah. There's something coming from the sky. John from Woking thought of trying some smart algebra, then surmised that the dumb method is sometimes quicker. So guessed 30 and 10 for 5 years ago, and it worked. So their age is now 35 and 15. And morning, the topless motorists, Marilyn and Derek. Not been in touch for a while because Derek's been busy making a reindeer for Christmas at the Grand Central Railway. Very important work. And Marilyn's preparing for a software upgrade there too. Ooh, dangerous. We think 35:15. We'll be taking you with us on our next adventure starting next Thursday. Well, I look forward to it. Where are we going? Do I need a toothbrush and a passport? Okay. Yeah, the sheet of power says they are indeed 15 and 35. So if you went in that direction, very good, well done. Gold star and an imaginary prize.

0: The Ian Sutherland Concert Orchestra playing Victor Herbert's March of the Toys. News update for 8 o'clock on the way. Then our journey into this Thursday continues with Rossini.
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24: The
16: top stories this hour. The government's sending more police to the beaches of northern France in an effort to tackle small boat crossings, specifically targeting so-called mega dinghies. The new surge team will bring the total number of deployed British and French officers to nearly 1,050. Immigration Minister Anna Turley insists it will add to existing measures.
3: We've got the videos of French intercepting those boats at great risk to their own lives as well. So that activity is happening. We've stopped 48,000 crossings because the French are physically intervening as well as intervening down the track, but it's part of a broader process down the track, and that's why we've given them the extra officers.
16: The Tories have called the plans a joke. Meanwhile, welfare cuts and housing benefit reforms are among the Conservatives' ideas to raise money for defence spending. Experts have warned the UK's in a deeply uncomfortable economic position ahead of next month's budget because of soaring borrowing costs. Next, experts say with near 100% certainty, the El Niño weather pattern will continue into February. It happens when certain sea temperatures rise above normal, affecting weather worldwide, including possible heavy rain, high winds and flooding in the UK. B&Q is among hundreds of companies found to have not paid their staff the national minimum wage. Anna Bates has the details.
5: In the case of the DIY chain, it insists the £456,000 in missed payments to 4,500 workers wasn't intentional and all was repaid last July. But the government's naming and shaming employers to ensure they make improvements. In total, 658 businesses have been fined. St George's Epsom and St Helier Hospital Group in Surrey and South West London was also named, but it insists no staff were underpaid, blaming a technical compliance issue.
16: £44 million worth of investment's been announced for Scottish breakfast clubs in primary schools from next August. First Minister John Swinney is promising to get more parents into work with childcare reforms. And driverless Uber has arrived in London. There are just 15 of the vehicles so far, but a driver will still be in the car, just in case.
12: Sunny spells and showers for much of the UK today. Highs at around 27 Celsius. That's the latest. I'm Becky Cahill.
0: Good morning. A quotation for the day. Author Jaggi Vasudev, born this day in 1957. You can learn to prevent a storm, or you can learn to ride the storm. If you learn to ride the storm is not a problem anymore.
23: Charles Nunn on Magic Classical.

The baritone Leonucci with the orchestra of La Scala Milan. Obviously, there should be La Magic Classical Milan these days. Conducted by Riccardo Schei. And Rossini's Largo al Factotum from the Barber of Seville. Somebody was saying the other day that we should be careful not to upset Donald Trump any more than we usually do. Otherwise, he might rename us Trump Classical. Well, there's a lot of renaming going on now. To rename the Strait of Hormuz, doesn't he? Anyway, we're not, as far as I know, being renamed, and long may it remain so. You're very welcome. 8 minutes past eight on this Thursday, the 3rd of September. Charles with you, live from a rather drizzly and breezy but suspiciously warm Magic Classical East Midlands. Spot a Grieg now from the lyric pieces The Waltz, played by Denis Kozhukin.

0: Waltz from Grieg's Lyric Pieces. Denis Kuzhukin doing the piano magic. What do you think about these supposedly driverless taxis? Finally, we've been hearing about these for ages, haven't we? But finally, there's a few taking to the streets of London. Though driverless is not exactly accurate because they've still got a safety driver aboard who has to sit there, presumably, just sort of arms folded or whatever, watching what it does and poised to leap into action. I'm still not entirely convinced, but on the other hand, I'm very into technology and like to be, you know, one to sample things that are new, so I'll give it a go. But I'm interested to know how long it will be before we go the whole hog and end up without the safety driver and just the thing toodling along on its own. I mean, when I say we've been hearing about it for ages, if you want to go back to, you know, 1950s and 60s, where people were imagining then, weren't there, that there'd be little pods that would whiz us around. It's just sort of taking its time to get there. Anyway, coming up later this morning, Tim Smith returns. He's here from 10, including in the show today, the latest running of the Magic Classical Book Club.
1: And my guest later in the Magic Classical Book Club will be the highly acclaimed literary author, William Boyd. He'll be making a return visit to the book club to tell us about the final part of his Gabriel Dax spy thriller trilogy, Cold Sunset.
0: That's coming later. Tim here from 10 until 2. Before we get to Tim time from 9...
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0: Including today...

little sample of things coming up in Screen Time after 9 o'clock this morning. Now, Ralph Vaughan Williams and his Fantasia on Greensleeves.

0: The London Symphony Orchestra playing Fantasia on Greensleeves of Ralph Vaughan Williams. Morning, Simon, responding from Edrich Rainford on the matter of self-driving taxis. Did you ever see the original Total Recall, you ask? No. No. There was a self-drive taxi firm. I think they were called Johnny Cabs in that, with this annoying robot driver who could talk the hind leg off a donkey. Ah, yes, I don't think we want a robot driver, do we? It's either going to be a human safety driver or no driver at all, robot or otherwise. Must be really boring, though. If the car's really good and you're the safety driver, how do you stay awake and be alert and ready to respond if the shift is, you know, sort of 6 hours or 8 hours or whatever, sitting there, when it doesn't get anything wrong? Or maybe. Anyway, got to give it a go. If you beat me to it and manage to try one out, I look forward to your report. It'll be Question of the Day, Mark 2, pretty soon. That'll be along after some Mendelssohn. Coming up next.
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14: Long queues now in Kent, heading inside of Maidstone on the A249. An accident involving a lorry is partially blocking the carriageway as we're at the M20 at Junction 7 and the Detling Hill roundabout. And it's still queuing for over 2 miles in Hampshire as you're north on the A3. Following this morning's van fire, lane one remains closed just north of Caffington and Clanfield. It's slow in Powys, a fallen tree, still closing the A479 between Coombe Dee and Talgarth. And slow now heading into Belfast on the M3. An accident partially blocking the carriageway just after Junction 1 for the city centre.
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The wonderful Nicola Benedetti doing her thing with the Academy of St. Martin in the Fields and Mendelssohn, third movement of his violin concerto. She's a bit good, that Nicola Benedetti, isn't she? Time for question of the day, Mark 2. Mark 1, the answer was 15 and 35. Question of the day, Mark 2. Now, you'll have heard me mention before Chris in Beverley, who has contributed quite a few questions to our general well-being. Chris has a son called Matt, who's not in Beverley but in Adelaide, and they at long distance compare notes on our questions of the day and sometimes contribute. So this one comes from Matt. Hello, Matt. Morning or evening, depending. We're looking for a three-letter word with one syllable that when you add one letter to the end,

Okay, how hard can it be? Just the one word. Quite a small one at that. So we're looking for a three-letter word with one syllable, which when you add one letter to the end, turns into a four-letter word with three syllables. What do you think? 61054, the text number. Start your message with Charles, and it'll know it needs to come to me. Or by email, it's charles@magic.co.uk. Looking for a three-letter word with one syllable, which when you add one letter to the end, turns into a four-letter word with three syllables.

Bryn Terfel and Mia Person leading the vocal offering from Mozart's Così fan tutte suave sil vento. 8:32 headlines this morning. 45 additional officers are to be deployed to northern France to help tackle so-called mega dinghies crossing the Channel. French President Emmanuel Macron will head to Downing Street later for talks. Kemi Badenoch says she'd find an extra £10 billion a year for defence by cutting welfare spending and restoring the two-child benefit cap. The Conservative leader will argue the savings would allow the UK to spend 3% of GDP on defence by 2030. And more than 650 employers have been ordered to pay workers outstanding earnings after failing to provide the national minimum wage. B&Q was one of those listed. The home improvement giant insists shortfalls were unintentional and have been reimbursed. Weather, cloud and sunny spells this morning, then a band of rain moving into Northern Ireland first and then heading over into Northern England and Southern Scotland. Quite warm and humid, top temperatures 21 in the north, 26 in the south. Tonight a very mild one, rain appearing everywhere. Then tomorrow looks like windy, sunny spells and showers. Question of the day, Mark 2 today from Matt, son of Chris in Beverly. Matt asks, we're looking for a three-letter word with one syllable, which, when you add one letter to the end, turns into a four-letter word with three syllables.

What could it be? 61054, the text number. Just make Charles the first word, or email charles@magic.co.uk. This'll help. Some Brahms.

0: Violinist Elin Prichin, pianist Maxim Emelianichev playing the scherzo from the FAE Sonata, which is an unusual piece of music in that three different composers wrote it. The scherzo was written by Brahms, but Robert Schumann wrote part of it, part of the rest of the work as well, and Schumann's student Albert Dietrich. And they wrote it and dedicated it. The FAE is a dedication in German. Frei aber einsam, free but lonely. A dedication to somebody who befriended them all and meant much to them. Oh, now, on the subject of driverless taxis, Guy reports, I've never been in a driverless cab, but my son sent me his assessment of his first experience of one in America a couple of years ago. He said, I'd use it again. It's got sensors at 360 degrees, so unlike a human, there's no blind spot. It uses radar and cameras, so no eyesight problems. It doesn't get distracted or fall asleep. And furthermore, no road rage, no speeding or tailgating. No BO. It doesn't burp or otherwise break wind, drink or smoke. Say what you want, it can't be offended. And it can't rob anyone or be creepy. And you don't even have to give it a tip. Right. Well, a thorough endorsement there from Guy's son for the delights of the driverless cab. Your experience? I know you haven't tried it yet, but when you do, you let me know.
1: Kat, I have got a really important question for you.
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The clarinet in the hands of a master, Andreas Ottensamer, clarinet with the Berlin Philharmonic, playing Weber's Clarinet Concerto, the third movement. Now, let's sort out question of the day mark two, kindly contributed by Chris. No, it's not. It's kindly contributed by Chris's son, Matt, all the way in Adelaide. We're looking for a three-letter word with one syllable, which, when you add one letter at the end, turns into a four-letter word with three syllables. What do we think? David, northern expat in Milton Keynes, says, ensconced as I am in my sick bed, rather than being up at Atom today. Oh, dear. What's the matter? Not man flu, is it? Oh, lots of sympathy. I have the chance to submit an answer for a change. Silver linings. I've landed on Eid, as in the species of fish, and idea. There must be others, but that's what I'm going for. Hope all have a good day. You too, David. Hope you're feeling better soon. I was stumped for a four-letter word with three syllables, says Andy. But my wife Val is a genius. The answer, R and area. Oh. Your wife Val is indeed a genius. That's Andy, also a fan of vintage engineering, vehicles, canals, steam, etc. Oh, good stuff. Lots of fun to be had, isn't there? I think the word, this is from Jane and Paul, I think the word is R, add A and you get area. What a to-do. Woke up at 6:30 this morning, intended to get up at 7:00. Switched on Magic Classical in the park. Just got up at 8:30. Ah. Why, I fell asleep again with Non-Stop in the Park playing and not you. Quick to change the other question. What a lovely way Chris is keeping us in touch with his relative in Australia with questions, isn't it? It's a fine collaborative effort. Sarah and the sofa-hogging Dave the Dog say, when you read this question out, I was squished into the very corner of the sofa by a stretched-out sleeping Dave the Dog, perusing sewing patterns and fabric. That's you, not the dog, presumably. The word was right there in front of me. I think it's R and area. And morning, Anita and young Hera. Nice to get back to normality after being away with work for pretty much the whole of August. Though our normal morning routine's about to change as Hera's starting nursery next week. I hope we'll still have time to participate in questions of the day, though. As for today, is it R and area? Do you know, it is. R, becoming area, will fit the bill perfectly. Imaginary prize time. Ting. Well done. The ting is not imaginary. The actual prize is. Questions of the day return to

0: voice of Eileen Manahan Thomas with the Orchestra of the Age of Enlightenment and all the Largo from Xerxes. If you're with us on Premium between now and the 9 o'clock news update, a spot of Dvorak coming up for your diversion. On the other side of the news, we continue our journey into Thursday with Screen Time.
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14: The top stories this hour. The UK and France are boosting police officer numbers on the French coast to stop so-called mega dinghies from launching across the English Channel. A surge team of 45 officers will arrive there in the coming weeks. Immigration Minister Anna Turley has been telling us more.
15: Priority on all of this is trying to go further down the supply chain and nip things in the bud earlier. So I'm really pleased that we've announced this intervention today with more intelligence and judicial support so that we can disrupt gangs, use our intelligence intelligence, our data, to prosecute more people and to actually tackle the gangs at source.
14: The measures, which the Tories call a joke, have been announced as Andy Burnham prepares to host France's President Emmanuel Macron at Downing Street today. Experts say the weather pattern that can trigger heavier rain, strong winds and potential flooding is almost certain to stick around until February. El Nino relates to the impact of certain sea temperatures rising. Driverless Uber has arrived in London. There are just 15 of them so far, and a driver will still be in the taxi just in case. Katie Fisher is from the tech company Wave.
11: We'll ramp up over time as a few things happen. You know, we work really closely with regulators and TfL to be on the road. Getting that consumer feedback, there'll be an important input here, because what they're going to do is give us feedback that helps make our product better each time.
14: Donald Trump says he's happy the Duke and Duchess of Sussex have left America for the UK, adding he's not a fan. After 6 years in California, Prince Harry and Meghan moved back here last week, along with their children, Archie and Lilibet. The US president's been asked about that move by reporters in Washington.
12: I thought they treated the royal family with great disrespect. I didn't like it. I didn't like the way she acted. I thought she was terribly disrespectful to the Queen, to King Charles. Maybe I'm different. I wouldn't have taken him back.
14: And Celtic's 3-0 victory over Aberdeen last night means the champions have 4 wins from 4 games in the Scottish Premiership. Elsewhere, Rangers beat Falkirk 2-1.
8: Sunny spells and showers for much of the UK today. Highs at around 27 Celsius. That's the latest. I'm Becky Cahill.
13: Charles Ngo on Magic Classical.

It's a superb film theme, isn't it? Well, I think so. We're in 1958 for the epic western The Big Country. And the theme there, The Big Country with Gregory Peck and Gene Simmons, and the theme music by Jerome Moros. Now, generally, I would have popped up before that and told you what was coming up in Screen Time this morning, owing to a slight set of fingers being in the wrong place. I didn't. Anyway, it's all right, all fingers still attached. Included in our plan of campaign this morning before Tim Smith takes over at 10, When Harry Met Sally and Scarface and Jay Kelly, the George Clooney vehicle from the recent past. But now, on this third day of September, birthday thoughts for Garrett Hedlund. And Garrett Hedlund, born this day in 1984, put in a particularly athletic performance and a lot of high-wire action in the film Tron Legacy. Here's some music from that.

0: Music by Randy Newman for Awakenings back in 1990. Remember Awakenings? Robin Williams starring as a doctor and Robert De Niro as one of his patients who's been in a sleeping sickness sort of state for decades and is eventually awoken, hence the title, and has to get used to life again. Now, When Harry Met Sally, and a customer at Katz Delicatessen, Estelle Reiner, puts in her order. Now, it's a bit of a dilemma, isn't it? What to have?
1: I'll have what she's having.

0: What's that poor piano ever done to you? It had to be you. The Harry Connick Jr. treatment for When Harry Met Sally. Now, let me offer you some clues about the last piece I'll play on Screen Time this morning before I hand over to Tim Smith at 10. I'll finish off today with a 1997 animated musical fantasy comedy film. This film was first pitched as an animated Disney version of The Odyssey. And James Wood's character was scripted originally as a slow and menacing sort of individual. But Woods took the role and impressed everybody with his rapid-fire style, ad-libbing many of the lines.
1: How sentimental.
2: You know, I haven't been this choked up since I got a hunk of moussaka caught in my throat. Huh? So is this an audience or a mosaic?
0: Okay. What could it be then? What do you think? 1997 animated musical fantasy comedy film? Over to you. 61054, the text number. Just make Charles the first word or email charles@magic.co.uk. We'll have music from it just before 10. On the way very soon, a good old favourite from Ron Goodwin.
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The thoroughly splendid theme for The Trap, music of Ron Goodwin. 3rd of September today, and that is, amongst other things, the birthday of writer and director Noah Baumbach, born on this day in 1969. Here's some music now from a recent venture for him, the George Clooney vehicle, Jay Kelly, which had some fairly rubbish reviews. I must say, we went to see it and enjoyed it. I qualify that by saying that Lady Nove would enjoy George Clooney just sitting there, thumbing the pages of the telephone directory, to be honest. But I enjoyed it too. I thought it was fine and dandy. Here's music by Nicholas Britell. It's a J. Kelly theme quintet.

0: Music from Jay Kelly. And in the papers across the last few days, there have been some nice pictures of Mr. and Mrs. Clooney in Venice. I've seen Lady Nove pausing over certain pictures in the paper for quite a while. Now to 1983 and the film Scarface. Now, with a title like Scarface, and the fact that the screenplay is by Oliver Stone and the director's Brian De Palma, and the cast is headed by Al Pacino, well, you sort of know it isn't really going to be a delicate love story, don't you? Here, Tony Montana, Pacino, bringing out the big guns.
1: Say hello to my little friend! You want to play rough? Okay. Yeah. Okay.

0: by the Italian composer and, for quite a while, king of disco and dance, Giorgio Moroder. One of his film contributions, yeah, for Scarface. In the course of the last couple of days, stories continue to circle of cuts at the BBC, the BBC announced the cancellation of Ski Sunday, which was beloved of many people, not least because it had a fantastic theme tune. You know where I'm going with this, don't you? I think we might have a blast of it, don't you? Ski Sunday on the way.
1: Kat, I have got a really important question for you.
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1: Nice. 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
2: 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Definitely right. Turnip. You've right. 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So if you'd like to know which HelloFresh ingredient best matches your personality, then you better head to our website.
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0: to give it its proper title. That's called Pop Looks Bach by Sam Fontaine. Theme for many a year for Ski Sunday, which is going to be no more. I think it had been on a slippery slope for some time, mind. It's 18 minutes to 10, coming here after 10. Tim Smith.
1: Well, as you know, Charles, I was very excited on Tuesday to be talking to Dame Evelyn Glennie. And I must confess, I'm as excited today to be talking to one of our very best literary authors, William Boyd. It's a return visit for William Boyd. He'll be joining me on the Magic Classical Book Club to talk about the final part of his Gabriel Dax spy thriller trilogy, Cold Sunset. So that's on the way, as are all the usual bits and pieces, including a stress-free lunch hour and a listener in residence. Oh, and some fine classical music. And it starts just after 10.
0: Yep, Tim here soon. On the way shortly, music for Vanity Fair, but first, from one of this summer's releases, this from Minions and Monsters.

And it's Dobbin and Amelia, part of Isabel Waller-Bridge's music for Vanity Fair. Just about shutting me up for the day, except for the last piece. Nuala from Newry says it's going to be the Disney classic Hercules. I have a copy of it on VHS, and I still have a video player. Oh, well done. Along with other Disney classics, my Christmas present was getting a video as a treat. Yeah, isn't it sad? Nobody wants them now if you're trying to get rid of old your old VHS collections. Very few people interested. Anita and Hera say, Hercules. I was watching this yesterday, says Anita. Absolutely love this movie. My second favourite Disney movie after Sleeping Beauty. Ah. Going for a hat trick this week is Ruth near Glasgow. Hercules, you say? And Mike in Wales says, James Woods in animated form. He must be the excellent Hades in the underworld of Hercules. Very enjoyable film. We almost wore the VHS out. Yep, you're quite right, Hercules.

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17: The top stories this hour. Green Party leader Zach Polanski has put himself forward for selection to replace Sir Keir Starmer in the House of Commons. The former Prime Minister announced on Tuesday he's standing down as an MP, triggering a by-election in Holborn and St Pancras in London. It's a seat Labour's held since it was created in 1983. Political correspondent Amanda Acass has more.
18: He's a member of the London Assembly, so I think for a party leader who doesn't have a parliamentary seat, he's really waiting for the right opportunity. And I think there would have been questions if he didn't go for it. And clearly he wants to capitalise on his own popularity.
17: The government's sending more police to the beaches of northern France in an effort to tackle small boat crossings, specifically targeting so-called mega dinghies. The new surge team will bring the total number of deployed British and French officers to nearly 1,050. Immigration Minister Anna Turley insists it'll add to existing measures.
19: We've got the videos of French intercepting those boats, so that activity is happening. We've stopped 48,000 crossings because the French are physically intervening as well as intervening down the track. But it's part of a broader process down the track, and that's why we've given them the extra officers.
17: The Tories have called the plan a joke. Meanwhile, welfare cuts and housing benefit reforms are among the Conservatives' ideas to raise money for defence spending. Experts have warned the UK's in a deeply uncomfortable economic position ahead of next month's budget because of soaring borrowing costs. Next, scientists are warning with near 100% certainty that the El Niño weather pattern will continue into February. It happens when certain sea temperatures rise above normal, affecting weather worldwide, including possible heavy rain, high winds and flooding in the UK. £44 million worth of investment's been announced for Scottish breakfast clubs in primary schools from next August. First Minister John Swinney has promised to get more parents into work with childcare reforms. And driverless taxis have arrived in London. There are just 15 of them so far.
20: Sunny spells and showers for much of the UK today. Highs at around 27 Celsius. That's the latest. I'm Becky Cahill.
21: Right, thank you, Charles, for the breakfast show. Good morning, this is Tim Smith, welcoming you now to Thursday's Through the Day programme till 2, and bringing you more calming classics on Magic Classical in the form of a Moonlight Sonata and a Jupiter Symphony.
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Magic Classical, the home of calming classics, where you'll hear the greatest classical music like this.

And that is Paul Lewis on the piano performing a piece of music that Beethoven composed in 1801 and which got to number 59 earlier this year in our Calming Classics poll, as voted for by you. That was the second movement from Beethoven's Piano Sonata number 14, also known as the Moonlight Sonata. And before that, and getting Thursday's programme up and running, you heard the third movement from Mozart's Symphony number 41, also known as the Jupiter Symphony. Well, a very good morning to you then. Welcome to Thursday's Through the Day programme. Thanks again to Charles for breakfast. And if I sound a little shocked this morning, it's because I looked out of the bedroom window earlier and saw green grass in the back garden for the first time in weeks. Only a small patch at the end of the lawn, but it's there nonetheless, as nature, thankfully and finally, begins to fight back after all the hot weather. So a little shocked, but I will be here between now and two, bringing you the Through the Day programme. It will include a listener in residence, a live music guide, a look at this classical music day in history, another track from the album of the week, a stress-free lunch hour, of course, between one and two. And because it's Thursday, we'll be opening up the doors later to the Magic Classical Book Club. And I'll be talking to the acclaimed author and Booker shortlist nominee William Boyd about the final part of his Gabriel Dax spy thriller trilogy, Cold Sunset.

0: Now that is music from the soundtrack of the 2022 film Living, which I must confess I've not seen. That piece was called County Hall, and it was composed by Emily Levienaze-Farouche. And before that, a piece I'm more familiar with, it was Samuel Barber's Adagio for Strings, composed in 1936 and premiered a couple of years later on an NBC radio programme in America. So this is Thursday's Through the Day programme. Very shortly, I think what we'll do is we'll take a look back in time at this classical music day in history, going as far back, as I mentioned earlier, to 1695. Before that, well, there's music on the way from Bach's Brandenburg Concerto. Also coming up next for you, without the ads on Radio Premium, you have music by Schumann.
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This is Magic Classical, the home of calming classics. I'm playing you music there from Bach's Mighty Brandenburg Concerto No. 2 in F, and that was the first movement. And this right now is a look at things that happened on this day in the past, connected, of course, to the classical music world. It's our daily look back at this classical music day in history, beginning in 1695 today and going up to 1939. But let's start then at the end of the 17th century. On this day in 1695, the Italian composer Pietro Antonio Locatelli was born in Bergamo in northern Italy. Now, on this day in 1890, W.S. Gilbert and Arthur Sullivan finally settled their legal dispute over a carpet. This had resulted in the total disintegration of their personal and artistic relationship, but apparently after today, all was well again. On this day in 1912, the first performance took place of Arnold Schoenberg's five orchestral pieces. It was conducted in London by Sir Henry Wood. And Sir Michael Tippett began work on A Child of Our Time on this day in 1939, just as the Second World War was also beginning. And from Sir Michael Tippett's A Child of Our Time, this is Steal Away, performed by the National Youth Choir of Scotland.

0: And that is a piece of music called Prima Pulsa. Comes from the German multi-instrumentalist, record producer and composer of neoclassical music, who's known simply as Swainer. And before that, we heard music from Sir Michael Tippett to celebrate the fact that on this day, back in 1939, he began work on his A Child of Our Time. Right, coming up, especially for you, if you're celebrating a birthday today, I'll play you music by Delib. For all of us, there's music by Ludovico Einaudi coming up in just a moment. And for you on Radio Premium, without the ads, for you, the music of Sansons.
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That is the always very sumptuous, and I think it's fair to say always very fabulous music of Ludovico Einaudi on Magic Classical, and a piece there called Divenire, which translates from the Italian to, well, to grow, basically. So very appropriate if you were listening to what I was saying earlier about my lawn. I will dedicate that to my grass, which does appear to be growing once again after the long hot summer. There's even some green patches to be seen in certain areas. Right, if it's your birthday today, yes, you are growing older as well. Another year has passed, but happy birthday to you. You share your birthday, September the 3rd, with Gareth Southgate, former footballer and England manager. He is 56 today. Steve Jones is 71. If you don't know who Steve Jones is, I'll tell you. He was a guitarist, is a guitarist, but was once part of the infamous and indeed groundbreaking Sex Pistols. And Charlie Sheen, the American actor, first found fame, back in the mid-80s with the so-called Brat Pack. He's celebrating his 61st birthday today. And it's a very happy birthday to the Citizens Advice Bureau, hugely helpful organisation for all sorts of matters. It was officially established on this day in 1939, making it 87 years old today. So if you happen to be listening in a Citizens Advice Bureau office, or you're involved with the Citizens Advice Bureau, a very happy birthday to you. And if you're celebrating a birthday, for you, as promised, the music now of Delib.

0: and helping to round off the first hour of the programme in fine fashion, and also helping you to celebrate your birthday, if it's your birthday today. That was the Slovak Radio Symphony Orchestra with the Mazurka from Delibes' Coppelia. Right, a piano sonatina from Clementi and a Pearl Fisher's duet from Bizet are both on the way after we've had some 11s and the news.
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0: the top stories this hour. Green Party leader Zach Polanski's confirmed he's looking to become an MP. He plans to stand in the by-election in Holborn and St Pancras in central London. That vacancy was created when former Prime Minister Sir Keir Starmer resigned from Parliament on Tuesday. The French president is heading to Downing Street today for talks with Andy Burnham about small boat crossings in the Channel. 45 more police officers are joining efforts to crack down on smugglers using so-called mega dinghies. The weather pattern that can trigger heavier rain, strong winds and potential flooding is almost certain to stick around until February. El Niño relates to the impact of certain sea temperatures rising. A UN agency is warning that the world's entered a danger zone as its impacts start to be felt globally. Its head, Celeste Saulo, says having this information will help us prepare.
3: You can make decisions in terms of how you manage your agriculture system, your food system, your transportation, decision on energy, and so on. That is the type of action we expect governments, stakeholders, and the population to take in advance.
0: B&Q is among hundreds of companies found to have not paid their staff the national minimum wage. Anna Bates has more.
14: In the case of the DIY chain, it insists the £456,000 in missed payments to 4,500 workers wasn't intentional, and all was repaid last July. But the government's naming and shaming employers to ensure they make improvements. In total, 658 businesses have been fined. St George's, Epsom and St Helier Hospital Group in Surrey and South West London was also named, but it insists no staff were underpaid, blaming a technical compliance issue.
0: And driverless taxis are starting to pick up passengers in London this morning. Uber's offering its customers the chance to travel in them. There are fewer than 20 on the capital's roads for now, and someone will be behind the wheel just in case.
16: Sunny spells and showers for much of the UK today. Highs at around 27 Celsius. That's the latest. I'm Becky Cahill.
24: It is Thursday morning on Magic Classical. Hello, this is Tim Smith. And the calming classics resume now and usher in hour two of the programme. From his 1863 opera, The Pearl Fishers, stand by for Bizet's very famous duet.
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Magic Classical, the home of calming classics, where you'll hear the greatest classical music like this.

Well, I think I said yesterday on the programme that we really must try and get Lang Lang on for a bit of a chat. Easier said than done, I have to say, but we'll do our best. Keep your fingers crossed. I have met Lang Lang and chatted to him a couple of times in the past, in a previous radio life, and always great fun, always very entertaining, and always has something very interesting to say. So we'll see what we can do, but for the time being, will have to suffice with listening to him perform there on the piano. That is Lang Lang with the first movement from Clementi's Piano Sonatina No. 1 in C. Right, quick word about weekends here on Magic Classical. Don't forget, every Saturday and Sunday afternoon between 2 and 6, you can listen to David Prever on Magic Classical. And every Saturday afternoon from 3 until 4, David plays you an hour of music as chosen by you. He plays you music from the Carmen Classics Countdown, featuring the 100 favourite classical music tunes selected by you, the Magic Classical listener, back in May of this year. So you can enjoy once again a whole hour of great classical music chosen by you with David Prever, Saturday afternoons from 3 until 4, only here on Magic Classical. And actually, what I can do now is also play you music from that Carmen Classics Countdown poll. This is the Dance of the Sugar Plum Fairy from Tchaikovsky's Nutcracker, and this got to number 80 in our Carmen Classics poll.

0: This is Magic Classical, playing you there some very fine early 18th century Italian Baroque music, courtesy of Giuseppe Antonio Brescianello. And that was the first movement from his Violin Concerto No. 1 in F. So don't forget, in just over an hour's time, as it's a Thursday, we'll open up the doors once again to the Magic Classical Book Club. I'm really pleased to say that my guest this week is the highly acclaimed British author William Boyd. It's a return visit to the book club for William Boyd, and I'll be talking to him about the third and final part of his Gabriel Dax spy thriller trilogy. It's called Cold Sunset. We won't tell you everything, but we'll hopefully whet the appetite. So William Boyd with me in just over an hour's time on the book club. And before that, don't forget, we have a listener in residence to catch up with, and we'll do that after the break.
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0: And that is the music of the certified genius that was Quincy Jones, performed there on the cello by Rafaela Gromez and on the piano by Julian Ream. That was from the soundtrack of the film The Color Purple, which was directed by Steven Spielberg. And that was called Miss Seeley's Blues. Right, Magic Classical, Thursday morning. This is Tim Smith, easing you through the middle bit of the day, as I like to do. And we can talk right now to Chris Mackey, who is this week's listener in residence, and get his fourth and penultimate choice of music. Before we do that, Chris, welcome back to the programme. We mentioned yesterday that you worked as a musician in the army. You then left the army and worked as a Royal Protection Officer. So what was that like as a job, and how did that come about?
1: Well, I joined the Metropolitan Police as a police constable. I worked in South London, South East London, spent a few years there, and then the role came up. So you apply and you go through the selection board. So having got through that, I then went to Royalty Protection, and I was sent to St James's Palace, where originally I was there to look after Queen Elizabeth, the Queen Mother. And one of my treasured possessions is at Christmas you would get £20 and a Christmas pudding from her, and you could buy a Christmas present with the £20, hand it in, and she'd give it to you as a Christmas present. So I did that, and it was always left unwrapped, and I chose a hip flask. So I've got a pewter hip flask, and it came with a lovely card, you know, with season's greetings from her, Queen Elizabeth, the Queen Mother. So I had that card then inscribed onto the hip flask, and when I met her, because she was quite a demure and small lady, and she said, "Oh, what will you be putting in it?" And I said, "Well, single malt, Your Majesty." She said, "Yes, of course. What else?"
0: That's a fabulous story. All right, let's move on to choice number four then. We are talking opera. We're talking Aida and the Grand March from Verdi's Aida. And this is an opera that you actually performed in, isn't it?
1: Yes, I was in the pit. I was playing bass trombone with it was a production by Kentish Opera in Bromley in the mid-90s. And who knew that dry ice could be so different? There's two types of dry ice. And the one that they'd chosen affected the voice of the then tenor. So famously, the following night, his voice had gone. So we had a chap who just performed it in Germany singing in German, dressed in evening dress on the side of the stage, while the tenor in full costume was miming an English version. But one of the most famous things was I had to run quickly, leave the pit, run under a tunnel, up the stairs, and join the fanfare trumpets on the side of the stage to play the Grand March.
0: Sorry, this is during the performance, yes?
1: Yes, yeah.
0: Wow. And were you okay doing that? I mean, did it all go to plan?
1: Well, it was interesting. The first run-through, I got there, and some of the chaps were from the military playing playing the fanfare trumpets. And we started off, and the guy on first fanfare trumpet looked at me and said, "You're out of tune." I went, "No, I'm in tune with the orchestra." He went, "Well, you're not in tune with us." And I just looked at him and shook. And a good friend of mine was playing the second trumpet, and he just sort of put his hand on his head and shook it. It was good. You had to be there, I guess.
0: And the production of Aida, that was a relative success nonetheless, yes?
1: Oh, yes, it was very good. As I said, it's one of the few operas I've actually done in total. I'd like to have done more in a career, but you don't get to pick and choose when you're just trying to pay your bills. But no, it was a memorable production.
0: Okay, bringing back memories then of the pit in Bromley and performing in this opera, not to mention dry ice and running around during the production. This is choice number four from Chris Mackey, who is our listener in residence. This is the Grand March from Verdi's Aida.

0: And that, I think you'll find, is a fine choice of music. Thanks to Chris Mackey for choosing that. Chris is our listener in residence all this week. He lives in the Durham Dales. And his penultimate selection came from Verdi's Aida. That was the Grand March, performed there by the La Scala Philharmonic Orchestra and Choir. And I'll chat to Chris on the programme at the same time tomorrow morning, and we'll find out what his final selection is as this week's Listener in Residence. 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

That is a quite simply fabulous performance of John Stanley's Trumpet Voluntary there by the state ceremonial musicians of the Household Division, featuring Lance Sergeant Nick Mott on the trumpet. And this right now is a look at today's live music guide. So if you happen to be in or around Cornwall, Surrey or Southeast London, you may be able to get to one of these concerts. Let's begin in Southeast London, where you can join the musical ensemble Debut for a candlelit evening of music, stories and connection. This takes place inside the iconic Queen's House in Greenwich in Southeast London, and it begins at 6:30. The Chamber Music Ensemble for Emerging Young Professional Musicians, My Astra, perform tonight at Stonehall, West Horsley Place in Surrey. This starts at 7:30. Music on the programme there will include pieces by Brahms and Mozart. Talking of which, you can see and hear Mozart's The Marriage of Figaro in the fabulous and stunning cliffside surroundings of the Minack Theatre in Cornwall. I've been there once, an amazing experience and a truly magical outdoor venue that. It begins, by the way, at 7:30. And from The Marriage of Figaro, here's the overture now, played by the Manchester Camerata.

0: bringing you the magic of classical music on this Thursday morning, soon to be Thursday afternoon, of course. That is the young Canadian composer Stefan Mocchio performing there on the piano, a piece he also composed called Pink Lady. And you'll find that on a recent album of the week called Scenes from a Velvet Room. Right, stand by. The news coming up in a few minutes at midday. And then music from Bernstein, Puccini and Bach will follow that as we prepare to head into Thursday afternoon and onwards to William Boyd in today's book club.
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15: Top stories this hour. Andy Burnham's hosting the French president in Downing Street this lunchtime. Speaking from outside Number 10 alongside the Prime Minister, Emmanuel Macron said today's talks will cover a lot of topics.
16: From defence and security to energy and economy, migration, etc. And as well to speak about our common commitments with Ukraine, and as well in our common view on the Middle East and the common initiative we took 1 year ago.
15: Meanwhile, the Conservative leaders warned conflict is coming as she announced the welfare cuts her party would pursue to pay for more defence spending. Kemi Badenoch claims £10 billion in savings would allow Britain to spend 3% of its economic output on the military by 2030. She's told a news conference the Prime Minister can't wait until then.
13: Voters will get a chance to tell him what they think of getting poorer at the next election. But if there is an attack on a NATO country between now and then, the Prime Minister cannot defend us by capping bus fares.
15: Labour says the Tories hollowed out the armed forces whilst in government. Green Party leader Zach Polanski's announced he intends to run in an upcoming by-election in London. It follows Sir Keir Starmer's resignation as an MP on Tuesday. Away from Westminster, B&Q is among hundreds of companies found to have not paid their staff the national minimum wage. Anna Bates has more.
17: In the case of the DIY chain, it insists the £456,000 in missed payments to 4,500 workers wasn't intentional and all was repaid last July, but the government's naming and shaming employers to ensure they make improvements. In total, 658 businesses have been fined. St George's, Epsom and St Helier Hospital Group in Surrey and South West London was also named, but it insists no staff were underpaid, blaming a technical compliance issue.
15: And £44 million worth of investment's been announced for Scottish breakfast clubs in primary schools from next August. First Minister John Swinney is promising to get more parents into work with childcare reforms.
5: Sunny spells and showers for much of the UK today. Highs at around 27 Celsius. That's the latest. I'm Becky Cahill.
0: Well, a very good afternoon to you. You're listening to Magic Classical, the home of calming classics. This is Tim Smith with you for another couple of hours as we make our way now into Thursday afternoon. And we'll do that with music by Puccini. But up first, music by Bach.
5: Tim Smith
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Magic Classical, the home of calming classics, where you'll hear the greatest classical music like this. And this. And this.

And that, should you need me to tell you, is music from Puccini's Madame Butterfly. That was Addio Ferito Asile. And before that, we heard the music of Bach, getting the third hour of the programme up and running. In just a moment, going to play you some music by Leonard Bernstein. Before that, a quick look at some special days around the world today. Well, I say that there's not actually an awful lot to shout about as far as special days are concerned, but we should mention that National Reader New Book Month continues, and we'll do our bit to help with that very shortly when we open up the doors to the Magic Classical Book Club and tell you about the brand new book from William Boyd. Today, however, is National Skyscraper Day. So hello, if you're listening halfway up a skyscraper. It's also Merchant Navy Day. So hello, if you're listening on a merchant naval vessel somewhere at sea. And it's National Welsh Rarebit Day today, which, if you don't know, is a kind of very posh cheese on toast Welsh delicacy, which is absolutely gorgeous. And now I know what we're having for tea later.

0: Magic Classical Thursday afternoon. Hope all is well with you. This is Tim Smith with you until 2 this afternoon. Don't forget, we have a stress-free lunch hour coming up between 1 and 2. And we have the Magic Classical Book Club coming up before that. In fact, in about 10 minutes. And I'll be talking to the author, William Boyd. Before that, I'll be playing you the music of Mendelssohn, amongst others. And for you, if you're listening right now on Radio Premium, coming up next, without the ads, music by Robert Fuchs.
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0: Jam, bringing back a memory or two for some, I suspect. That was The Wedding March from Mendelssohn's A Midsummer Night's Dream, performed there by the Chicago Symphony Orchestra. Well, let's now open up the doors to this week's Magic Classical Book Club, where, as I've already mentioned, my guest is the highly acclaimed author William Boyd, the man behind books like Any Human Heart, Restless, A Good Man in Africa, and one of his earliest and one of my favourites, Brazzaville Beach. He returns now with Cold Sunset. It's the third adventure for reluctant spy and occasional travel writer Gabriel Dax, and it takes us into Cold War territory in Moscow, although it opens in a very sunny California. Shifting loyalties, secret missions, and a dangerous escape are the order of the day. And to tell us a bit more about it, delighted to welcome back to the book club, William Boyd. William, good afternoon. Good to have you back with us on Magic Classical. So for anybody who's not familiar with the first two books in this trilogy, tell us a bit about Gabriel Dax and where he is now.
1: Well, Gabriel Dax is a young man in his 30s. And that quite a successful travel writer with three or four books under his belt. And he was sort of suborned by his brother to do little errands for the quote unquote Foreign Office, which turns out to be MI6. And in the first volume, he becomes embroiled in a complex triple bluff exfiltration. But once you're in that world, there's no getting out. His handler is a very mysterious and alluring woman called Faith Green. And she says to him, "Nobody quits in this business, Gabriel." And by volume three, he's found out that's true. But he's no fool, and he's often in jeopardy. And he manages to extricate himself from very difficult situations. In fact, by the time we get to volume three, he has already killed two people. In self-defense, it should be said. So he, little by little, is becoming quite a hardened spy, but his real life as a travel writer with literary friends and an editor and a publishing house goes on. But more and more, Faith Green is asking him to do more and more jobs. And in this third volume, he probably has the hardest job of all. And it's no giveaway here, but he has to exfiltrate the triple agent from Moscow that he set up in volume one. So that's why he goes to Moscow.
0: I get the sense that he's enjoying this more than he did in the first two books. Would that be fair to say? Or maybe not enjoying it, but he's happier in this situation. He knows what he's doing now.
1: Yes, he's actually quite experienced. You know, the first two books take him to Spain, take him to Poland. Book two, he's in Guatemala, Berlin. So he's actually quite a hardened agent in the field, even though he would resist calling himself that. He sees himself as a travel writer who has somehow been inveigled into this MI6 world as a useful spy with great cover. Because he's a travel writer, he can go almost anywhere. And so he reluctantly or inadvertently is acquiring expertise. And when he's sent on this mission, there are two missions, in fact, in Cold Sunset, he's sort of knows the ropes. He's sort of assured. And he knows the people he works with back in London. He knows who to call on if required. But he's also quite adept at looking after himself. And so little by little, and he realizes this in this Cold Sunset, Volume 3, he realizes that his real life as a travel writer is receding into the background, and his covert, unwelcome life as a spy is beginning to take over his existence.
0: You've famously spoken in the past about starting a book, writing it, that is, with the ending. You've occasionally written the last paragraph first, I believe. Was that the case with this book? And was it the case with this trilogy? I mean, did you always know when you began writing this trilogy of books where Gabriel Dax was going to end up?
1: Yes, I did, because that's my modus operandi. You know, I don't start a novel until I've got the whole thing figured out and I know exactly how it's going to end, what kind of catharsis, what kind of tone or mood I want to have at the end. So I do as much preparation, research and thinking and filling notebooks and so on and sort of blocking out the novel before I start writing. Not every novelist does it. Some novelists just start writing and hope that inspiration will arrive every day. But I don't want to trust the muse. I'd rather figure it all out myself in advance. And then I write. I don't write particularly quickly, but I can write with confidence.
0: William Boyd, always a pleasure. Thanks for your time. Thanks for joining us on the Magic Classical Book Club. William's latest novel, Cold Sunset, is out now. Now, before we let you go, and you are aware of this, we've asked you to pick another favourite piece of classical music. So tell us what you've chosen, please, and then we'll play it.
1: Well, I've chosen a piece by Frederick Delius. And Delius, in a way, was the first composer that really got me involved in listening to classical music. I listen to it all the time. I'm an avid listener of classical music. And as I say, I've written the libretto of an opera with a very eminent contemporary composer, Colin Matthews. So I'm thoroughly involved. But Delius has a special place in my heart. And the piece I've chosen is a tone poem called Walk to the Paradise Garden. It's absolutely beautiful. Ken Russell actually made a film about Delius on the BBC in the 1960s, which I remember seeing. And that's what took me to the music. So good old Ken Russell for being the catalyst. But this is a wonderful piece of evocative tone poetry, and Delius, I still listen to Delius all the time. I think he's a very great composer.

0: And that is the always very mighty Halle Orchestra on Magic Classical with The Walk to the Paradise Garden, composed by Frederick Delius and chosen for us by our guest this week in the book club, William Boyd. And don't forget, the finale in the Gabriel Dax trilogy, it's called Cold Sunset, is out right now. And we look forward to welcoming back to the book club William Boyd at some point in the future. Right, music coming up from Handel's Messiah, and also for you if you're listening on Radio Premium, music next, without the ads, by Paderewski.
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Well, I'm guessing I don't need to tell you that that was the Hallelujah Chorus from Handel's Messiah. I will, however, tell you it was performed rather excellently there by the RIAS Chamber Choir and the Academy of Ancient Music Berlin. And it was a piece of music that earlier this year got to number 94 in the Calming Classics poll. I'll also tell you right now a bit about Rayo, though I have mentioned this already in the past. Don't forget, with Rayo, you can take Magic Classical with you wherever you go. 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And you can dip into some exclusive playlists whenever you fancy. 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And also, as I've mentioned in the past, once or twice, with Rayo Premium, you can get all of that plus no ad breaks, just more of the very best Calming Classics. 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Right, to the news we go now at one, and then we'll head into today's stress-free lunch hour. Before that, this is the music of Andrea Ciccolese on Magic Classical.

0: That is music from the young Italian composer and violinist who comes from Naples. His name is Andrea Ciccolese, and that was Monasterio e Santa Chiara. Right, prepare now for our daily delve into the world's most calming classical music. Coming up next after the news at 1, Thursday's stress-free lunch hour, which begins with a Boccherini minuet and a Shostakovich piano concerto conducted by Leonard Bernstein.
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0: The top story is this hour. French President Emmanuel Macron's in Downing Street, speaking alongside Andy Burnham. He said today's talks will cover a lot of topics.
21: From defence and security to energy and economy, migration, etc. And as well to speak about our common commitments with Ukraine. And as well in our common view on the Middle East and the common initiative we took 1 year ago.
0: It comes after an announcement to bring in an additional 45 British officers to patrol northern French beaches to help crack down on small boat crossings. The Conservative leaders warned conflicts coming as she announced the welfare cuts her party would pursue to pay for more defence spending. Kemi Badenoch claims £10 billion in saving would allow Britain to spend 3% of its economic output on the military by 2030. She told a news conference the Prime Minister can't wait until then.
22: Voters will get a chance to tell him what they think of getting poorer at the next election. But if there is an attack on a NATO country between now and then, the Prime Minister cannot defend us by capping bus fares.
0: Four people charged with murdering a newborn baby in Sheffield have been remanded into custody. Two men and two women have appeared at Sheffield Crown Court. The baby girl was found with multiple stab wounds in the Winker Bank area on Sunday. Our chief reporter Chris Davis-Smith has more details.
23: The four Slovakian nationals are charged with murder, causing or allowing the death of a child and perverting the course of justice. Another teenage girl has also been remanded into youth detention accommodation. She's charged with perverting the course of justice. They're all next due to appear at Sheffield Crown Court in October.
0: And more than 500 salmonella cases in the UK have now been linked to imported eggs. Health officials say the risk remains low, but vulnerable people are being urged to avoid those that are raw or lightly cooked and non-British when eating out. Any rain spreading into Northern Ireland, Southern Scotland and parts of England this afternoon. Dry elsewhere, that's the latest. I'm Alex Richardson.
24: Well, a very good afternoon to you. You're listening to Magic Classical. Hello, I'm Tim Smith. And coming up between now and two, here at the home of Carmen Classics, it's what we do every day, 7 days a week at this time. And that's bring you the Stress-Free Lunch Hour.
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Magic Classical Thursday afternoon with Boccherini's Minuet there from his string quintet number 5. And before that, the second movement from Shostakovich's Piano Concerto number 2. So welcome to today's stress-free lunch hour. That means less talk from me and much more calming music, giving you the space to unwind and reset in the middle bit of your day, and hopefully helping to keep those stress levels down, both mentally and physically. And we'll do that by playing you the most calming and relaxing music ever composed.

0: This is Magic Classical, the home of calming classics and the home too of the stress-free lunch hour. Playing you every day between 1 and 2, some of the most relaxing music ever written, hopefully helping you to relax and take things easy as we make our way through another lunch hour. That was the Children's Intermezzo from Samuel Coleridge Taylor's Othello Suite. And up next, after the break, we have some soundtrack music for you from Trevor Jones on the Stress-Free Lunch Hour, and also stand by for a waltz from Chopin.
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This is the Stress-Free Lunch Hour from Magic Classical, playing music there from the soundtrack of the 1992 film version of The Last of the Mohicans. That was called Cora, and that was composed by Trevor Jones. And coming up now, as we keep the relaxing and calming mood going, music composed by Kim Andre Arneson.

0: easing you very gently through your Thursday lunchtime. This is the Magic Classical Stress-Free Lunch Hour, and that was Wayne Marshall on the piano, performing John Rutter's The Lord Bless You and Keep You. So Tony Minvial will be along just after the news at 2. He'll take you through the rest of your Thursday afternoon. On the school run later with Tony, he'll have sing-along music from Frozen. And then on the home run, he'll feature music from John Williams, Julian Knott and A Penguin Cafe. Fran Godfrey will be here, as she is every day, well, Sunday to Thursday between 6 and 10. And then at 10 o'clock, you can end the day in a suitably relaxed and calm fashion with some mindfulness music. Talking of which, the Stress-Free Lunch Hour will continue after the break with the music of John Barry.
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And that is John Barry conducting the English Chamber Orchestra with The Beyondness of Things. And this right now, as we continue on with the stress-free lunch hour until 2 o'clock this afternoon, is another track from the Magic Classical Album of the Week. Performed by the Norwegian violinist Elbjørg Hemsing and the Oslo Philharmonic, both under the direction of Gerge Moderosch, it features the music of Max Bruch, and in particular, his Violin Concerto No. 1 in G minor, also a brand new arrangement of In der Nacht for solo violin and orchestra, and The Romance, originally written for viola and orchestra, but which we can hear performed right now on the violin by Elbjørg Hemsing and the Oslo Philharmonic, and as featured on this week's Album of the Week.

0: That really is a rather relaxing piece to round things off with today. That was the fifth movement from Peter Warlock's Capriole Suite, performed there by the Wales Camerata. And that completes another stress-free lunch hour and concludes another programme for me. Thank you for your company today. Have a very good Thursday afternoon. I'll be back with you on Magic Classical tomorrow morning at 10. In the meantime, the news is on the way at 2. And then it will be Tony Minville with more superb calming classics until 6.
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16: The top stories this hour. Andy Burnham says migration was at the top of the agenda during his talks today with the French president. The prime ministers welcomed Emmanuel Macron to Downing Street today to discuss ways to tackle illegal migration. 45 extra police officers are going to be joining efforts on the beaches of northern France to stop people smugglers. The prime minister says the two countries have similar aims across a wide range of topics.
17: It shows what collaboration can achieve, just as we are also showing on Ukraine, on small boats, and also on strengthening the UK-EU relationship.
16: Elsewhere, and around 80 people have died after a boat carrying migrants got into difficulty off the coast of Gran Canaria. 128 people were originally on board the vessel, which had left the Gambia 27 days ago. Officials on the island say they got to the boat around midnight and survivors are being treated in hospital. A Latvian man's pleaded guilty over the death of a schoolboy in Coventry 2 years ago. 12-year-old Keaton Slater died after being hit by a car in June 2024. Our reporter Francis Walls at Warwick Crown Court.
18: 23-year-old Dollars Alexanders appeared via video link this afternoon, speaking only to confirm his name and date of birth before entering a guilty plea. The family of Keaton Slater were watching from the public gallery wearing T-shirts in his memory. Early last month, West Midlands police arrested and extradited Alexanders back to the United Kingdom after he fled to Latvia 2 years ago. Alexanders is due to be sentenced later this year on Friday, the 13th of November, and remains in custody.
16: And a car tax conviction against the London mayor has been formally withdrawn in court. Lord Sadiq Khan's team argued yesterday that he didn't own the 24-year-old Nissan Micra the allegations relate to and claimed that he'd been scammed. Any rain spreading into Northern Ireland, Southern Scotland and parts of England this afternoon. Dry elsewhere, that's the latest. I'm Alex Richardson.
19: Good afternoon, a massive thank you to Tim Smith, Tony Minfiel here on Magic Classical, home of Calming Classics on this Thursday afternoon. We have so much great music to share with you and we'll begin with this. Mozart's Horn Concerto, number 4, third movement, performed by Sarah Willis on horn and accompanied by the Havana Lyceum Orchestra, Jose Antonio Mendez, Padron conducting.
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Magic Classical, the home of calming classics, where you'll hear the greatest classical music like this.

Bach's Prelude and Fugue number 2 in C minor with Víkingur Ólafsson on piano. Happy Thursday. And we have another thun-packed 4 hours with our school run, home run, new releases and our album of the week from violinist Elbjørg Hemsing, as well as some familiar favourites as well. Now, hopefully you had a good morning and you're looking forward to a good afternoon. Well, this is where we come in. And here's Tchaikovsky's Sleeping Beauty, Rose Adagio, to prove that point, performed by the Berlin Philharmonic, conducted by Herbert von Karajan.

0: The Winchester Cathedral Choir, conducted by David Hill, with the music of Talis in Manus Tuas Domine. Now, at 3:30, it'll be time for The School Run, with music from a Disney classic about a frozen land, a film about a superhero who unleashes the fury of the gods, and something oh so beautiful from Berlioz. We have The Home Run for those of you on the commute home or out and about, either at the gym or taking a walk, and for those at home keeping busy to ensure an energized end of day. Plus, we have an album of the week from Norwegian violinist Elbjørg Hemsing. We have some new releases, which would include something from actor Anthony Hopkins, plus some familiar favourites from the likes of Debussy, Verdi, and more. Lots to look forward to. Tony Minvial here on Magic Classical, the home of calming classics. Coming up, music from Greek film composer icon Mikis Theodorakis.
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Sheku Kenamason on cello, accompanied by the London Symphony Orchestra, Simon Rattle conducting with Elgar's Nimrod from his Enigma Variations. Before that was Mikis Theodorakis, an acclaimed Greek film composer, with Zorba's Dance from that famous film with Anthony Quinn called Zorba the Greek. And now it's performed by the Montreal Symphony Orchestra, Charles Dutoit conducting. And now it's time for some more new music. And it comes from Chinese-Canadian pianist Bruce Liu, who won the International Chopin Piano Competition in 2021, aged just 24. Since then, exemplary performances at the world's most prestigious venues and acclaimed recordings for the Yellow Label have established him as one of the best-known classical artists of his generation. His latest LP is called Lunaris, and it was influenced by the poetry of Baudelaire and Verlaine, and includes works by Beethoven, Scriabin, Chopin, and this composer, Claude Debussy. Here's pianist Bruce Liu with Debussy's Reverie.

0: That's wonderful. Indeed, Schubert's Ave Maria, performed by Maxim Vengerov on violin and accompanied by the ensemble known as Virtuosi. Gorgeous stuff, indeed. Tony Minvial here on Magic Classical, the home of calming classics, on this Thursday afternoon, and the weekend is definitely in sight. Are you getting excited? Well, I am. And we have the music of Verdi inbound with something from Chorus of the Hebrew Slaves from Nabucco, that great opera.
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Veri Svapensiero, performed by the Chorus of La Suisse Romande, the Pro Art Chorus of Lausanne, and the Monte Carlo Philharmonic Orchestra. Lauren Mazel conducting. That's from the opera, the Chorus of the Hebrew Slaves from Nabucco, one of Verdi's finest. So I sat through a documentary about comedian Tommy Cooper the other night. Now, I was a fan of his ever since my childhood. So it was great to see his career laid bare. He really was the ultimate showman, from his magic tricks that didn't work, but did, i.e. the brass rings, his ridiculous costumes, and his plays where he played all the parts. Yes, it has to be seen to be believed. And most of all, his corny jokes, including this one. I took up gardening one day, and all I grew was tired. Yes. So, some of you may not know, or maybe too young to know who he was, but I urge you to look him up on the net. The fantastic, late, great Tommy Cooper. Absolute comic genius. Here's the music of Richard Adensel from the film A Tale of Two Cities. This is the theme with Roderick Elms on piano, accompanied by the BBC Concert Orchestra, Kenneth Orwin conducting.

0: The theme to A Tale of Two Cities, performed by Roderick Elms on piano and the BBC Concert Orchestra, Kenneth Aulwyn conducting, all composed by Richard Adensel. And we've come to the end of the first hour of the programme. We've got some great music on the way from the likes of Haydn, Puccini and Christoph Beck. But we'll begin the next hour with Scott Joplin, his Maple Leaf Rag. I'm Tony Minviel here on Magic Classical, the home of calming classics, on this Thursday afternoon. I will see you after the news.
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14: The top stories this hour. Andy Burnham's discussed the small boats crisis with French President Emmanuel Macron at Downing Street. The talks come after a boost in the number of police officers confronting so-called mega dinghies. Speaking alongside Andy Burnham, the French president says today's talks will cover a lot of topics.
15: From defence and security to energy and economy, migration, etc. And as well to speak about our common commitments with Ukraine. And as well in our common view on the Middle East and the common initiative we took 1 year ago.
14: A schoolboy who stabbed a teacher in the head in Pembrokeshire after asking her to check his homework has been sentenced. History teacher Vicky Williams was injured in the attack in February. Our reporter Jack O'Connell has more from Swansea Crown Court.
16: An earlier trial found the schoolboy, who was 15 at the time of the attack, guilty of wounding with intent after being acquitted of attempted murder. Passing the sentence, the judge told the court he'd shown no sign of remorse, saying it was pure luck his victim did not have far worse injuries. He was handed a 4.5-year sentence in youth detention.
14: The Conservative leaders warned conflicts coming as she announced the welfare cuts her party would pursue to pay for more defence spending. Kemi Badenoch claims £10 billion in savings would allow Britain to spend 3% of its economic output on the military by 2030. She told a news conference the Prime Minister can't wait until then.
17: Voters will get a chance to tell him what they think of getting poorer at the next election. But if there is an attack on a NATO country between now and then, the Prime Minister cannot defend us by capping bus fares.
14: But Labour says the Tories hollowed out the armed forces while in government. The leader of the Green Party has confirmed he's put himself forward for Keir Starmer's former seat. Zach Polanski says he'll run in the by-election following the former Prime Minister's resignation this week. And more than 500 salmonella cases in the UK have been linked to imported eggs. Health officials say the risk remains low, but vulnerable people are being urged to avoid those that are raw or lightly cooked and non-British. Any rain spreading into Northern Ireland, Southern Scotland and parts of England this afternoon. Dry elsewhere, that's the latest. I'm Alex Richardson.
0: And welcome back. Tony Minvial here on Magic Classical, the home of calming classics. We have the music of Puccini, Haydn and Berlioz on the way, plus our school run as well. But we'll begin with Scott Joplin's Maple Leaf Rag, Joshua Rifkin on piano.
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Magic Classical, the home of calming classics, where you'll hear the greatest classical music like this. And this.

The Academy of St. Martin in the Fields, Neville Mariner conducting with Respighi's The Hen from the Birds. Now, I luckily live 5 minutes from a canal along the Great Central Way in Leicestershire, and I really enjoy walking along in the early evening and at lunchtimes, putting the cares of the day to day behind me with headphones on, listening to classical music without any interruptions. Yes, classical music with no ad breaks. 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Here is the music of Puccini, O Mio Bambino Caro, from the one-act opera known as Gianni Schicchi.

0: The Catalyst Quartet with a traditional tune which was arranged by the great African-American composer Florence Price called Somebody's Knocking at Your Door. Awesome stuff. Indeed. Before that was Puccini's O Mio Bambino Caro from the one-act opera called Gianni Schicchi. And that's here at Hysang Park on soprano. That lovely voice. Indeed. Tony Minvial here on Magic Classical, the home of calming classics. We have the school run on the way with music by Berlioz, music from a Disney classic, and something from the world of superheroes.
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0: Haydn's Cello Concerto No. 1, Third Movement, performed by Christian Pierre Lamacca on cello and accompanied by Le Concert de la Loge, Julien Chauvin conducting. Now, what time is it? What time actually is it? Oh, yes, it's time for the school run.
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And on today's school run, we have music from Shazam, which tells the story of young Billy Batson, an orphaned boy who gains the ability to transform into an adult superhero by saying the magic words, Shazam, wish I had that power. We've also got something really, really beautiful from the composer known as Berlioz. It's his Symphonie Fantastique. It's a 5-movement suite. We'll be hearing from the 2nd movement, which is all about an enchanted ball with lots of dancers and, yeah, great music as well. But we'll begin with this. Now, if I mention the names Elsa, Olaf, Anna, and Kristoff, and a frozen land. Yes, Christian Anderson Lopez and Robert Lopez. Do you want to build a snowman from the film Frozen? This is Lang Lang on piano.

0: The music of Christoph Beck from the film Shazam. That was called Shazam, Fury of the Gods, the main title theme performed by the Studio Orchestra. Before that was Berlioz's Symphonie Fantastique, Second Movement, A Ball, performed by the Toronto Symphony Orchestra, Andrew Davis conducting. And we began with Christian Anderson Lopez and Robert Lopez, their great composition called Do You Want to Build a Snowman, from that amazing Disney film called Frozen, with Lang Lang on piano. And that's the school run for today. More school run tomorrow. We've got the music of Mozart coming up fairly shortly. Also something from Patrick Hamilton, new music from him as well. I'm Tony Minvial here on Magic Classical, the home of calming classics.
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There is nothing like the sound of Mozart. His Symphony No. 35, Haffner, fourth movement, performed by the Orchestra Mozart and conducted by Claudio Abbado. And we have new music from Belgian pianist and composer Patrick Hamilton, who was classically trained at the Conservatoire in Bruges and started his career as a session musician, then moved into production, where he produced for the likes of Alfie Bowe, David Garrett, and Catherine Jenkins. And along the way, Patrick found his musical voice as a composer and a performer, and he was commissioned by the City of Bruges to compose a concert for the inauguration of the city's Museum of Contemporary Arts. He's released 5 LPs, including the highly acclaimed Elements of Nature in 2025. But here's something from him. It's the beautiful and ethereal The Silent Dialogue.

0: And that's it for another hour. It's Tony Minvial here on Magic Classical, the home of calming classics. Hope you're having a great afternoon and looking forward to the evening ahead. We have the music of Brahms, Tchaikovsky and Bach all on the way. But we'll begin the next hour with Handel's Zadok the Priest.
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13: The top stories this hour. Andy Burnham says migration was at the top of the agenda during his talks with the French president. The Prime Minister welcomed Emmanuel Macron to Downing Street. The Prime Minister says the two countries have similar aims across a wide range of topics.
14: It shows what collaboration can achieve, just as we are also showing on Ukraine, on small boats, and also on strengthening the UK EU relationship.
13: A 16-year-old boy has been sentenced after stabbing a schoolteacher in the head in South Wales. Vicky Williams was attacked when the boy asked for help with his homework. Our reporter Jack O'Connell has more from Swansea Crown Court.
15: The judge said it was pure luck. Mrs. Williams had not been seriously injured or worse. The teenager, who we can't name for legal reasons, kept his head down throughout the sentencing before he was led away from the dock. This is the latest in a number of violent incidents in schools across Wales in recent years. We've put a question about plans to tackle the problem to the First Minister, Rhinap Iorwerth, on a visit to a college.
16: All I can do is give assurance that this is something that I and my education minister take very, very seriously indeed. It's why we have, as a government, decided to take a sort of a whole school approach working within the school.
15: The boy involved in today's case has been sentenced to 4.5 years in youth detention.
13: More than 500 salmonella cases in the UK have now been linked to imported eggs. Health officials say the risk remains low, but vulnerable people are being urged to avoid those that are raw or lightly cooked and non-British. And bad news for anyone who loves sprouts on their Christmas dinner. There's a warning they could be small and expensive this year. George Bennett from Sandy Lane Farm in Oxfordshire says he thinks that the hot and dry weather's been good for squash and pumpkins, but sprouts and leafy veg have been struggling.
17: The lack of moisture means that they can't grow. And then the other reason is that when they are weakened plants, then there's something called flea beetle, which attacks them in their droves.
13: Some heavy rain affecting central areas before moving to the southeast later. Clearer spells in the north tonight. That's the latest. I'm Alex Richardson.
0: Tony Minvial here on Magic Classical, the home of Carmen Classics. It's so nice to have you back. And if you've just joined us, welcome. We'll begin with the Royal Choral Society and the London Philharmonic Orchestra, all in performance. Andrew Davis conducting with Handel's Zadok the Priest.
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Brahms' Hungarian Dance No. 9, performed by the Swedish Chamber Orchestra. Thomas Dausgaard conducting. So as I mentioned yesterday, I rediscovered my bike in the shed yesterday morning. And earlier today, I began cleaning it up. Yeah, lubricated the chain, checked the gears. All looks good so far. Although the tyres need some filling and checking for leaks, etc. But we'll have to check that before I take it out. And before you ask, I am definitely a loose shorts man. Yes, don't do tight shorts. I don't really do sports bike wear at all, to be perfectly honest. And my other half was talking about swimming the other day. Yes, it's all getting very serious on the exercise front in the Minviel household. Please watch this space. Danny Minviel here on Magic Classical, the home of calming classics. Here's the music of Tchaikovsky, something from Swan Lake. This is Dance of the Cygnets, performed by the Chicago Symphony Orchestra, all conducted by George Salty.

0: Satie's Peace Foi, performed by David Grailshammer on piano. Tony Minvial here on Magic Classical, the home of calming classics. We have the music of Bach CPE on the way, also Ferdinand Heraldi's Clog Dance. Plus, we'll be featuring something from the new LP from Anthony Hopkins, which was our album of the week a couple of weeks ago, I think. And we'll have something very, very nice from that, performed by the Philharmonia Orchestra with Gustavo Dudamel conducting.
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13: The A71 through Breek is closed by a collision. It's closed between Breek and Aziwell. It's that section affected. It's congested with traffic nearby as well. Do approach with extra caution. The M5 northbound is a little bit slow where there was a collision. It's the link road to the M6 northbound side. All lanes are open but still busy with residual delays. It's still busy on the M25 clockwise where there was a broken down car. Junction 24 through to 26 still queuing because of that one. I'm Nick Arkell.
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piece of music you cannot fail to tap along to, Ferdinand Herold's Clock Dance from La Femme Gade, and that was performed by the Orchestra of the Royal Opera House, John Lanchbery conducting, and it's time for new music, and it's Oscar-winning actor Anthony Hopkins released his first album featuring a collection of classical pieces he has worked on for 6 decades. He describes music as his first desire and his first wish, and he started playing piano at the age of 4. Most of the music was composed in the early 60s when he was a young actor, and he describes signing to Decca Records, who are releasing this album, as the honour of a lifetime. The piece you're about to hear is Stella Aria, composed by Anthony Hopkins and performed by the Philharmonia Orchestra, Gustavo Dudamel conducting.

0: Johann Sebastian Bach's Keyboard Concerto No. 3 in D, First Movement, performed by Murray Pirie on piano and accompanied by the Academy of St. Martin in the Fields. And his son, Johann Christian Bach, J.C. Bach, became the music master to Queen Charlotte. Yes, a Bridgerton connection right there, where real life and fiction intertwine. Tony Minvial here on Magic Classical, the home of calming classics on this Thursday afternoon, and the weekend is definitely inside, isn't it? Yes, I can just feel it in my bones. We have the music of Brian Tyler and Breton Vivian. It's the Dutton Ranch main title. That's coming up fairly soon.
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12: The M55 coming off the M6 into Blackpool is stopped. They've had to stop traffic completely. The M55 westbound side, so towards Blackpool, towards the Fylde Coast, away from the M6. Junction 2 through to Junction 3, stationary while they move an obstruction. I'm not sure what the obstruction is. The M5 northbound is looking slower. There was a collision on the link road to the M6 northbound. It's open but still busy with residual delays. The A71 heading through Breek is closed by a collision, and Queens Ferry Road in Railston is closed by an overturned vehicle.
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Ryan Tyler and Breton Vivian composed and playing the theme from the main title to Dutton Ranch, a TV program which is a spin-off from the Western epic called Yellowstone, and that was a series as well. And there were lots of other spin-off Westerns. Not really my cup of tea, but I've heard they're very good indeed. Now, last weekend, on the final episode of My Life in Music, legendary tenor Alfie Bowe looked back on an extraordinary journey from growing up and working as a car mechanic before being discovered to starring in Les Miserables and La Bohème. He reminisced about performing at the Diamond Jubilee and turning his hand to songwriting as well. All episodes from his great series are now available on Rayo to catch up on guests including Catherine Jenkins, Julian Lloyd Webber and the fantastic Jean-Baptiste, and more as well. Hopefully there'll be a new series of that, but we'll have to make do with this for the time being. So do catch up with these if you can via the Rayo app. It's rather good indeed. Here's Vivaldi's Four Seasons, Autumn, Third Movement, played by Nigel Kennedy on violin and accompanied by the English Chamber Orchestra.

0: Vivaldi's Four Seasons, Autumn, Third Movement. Nigel Kennedy on violin and accompanied by the English Chamber Orchestra. Great piece of music indeed. I do love that third movement. Tony Minvielle here on Magic Classical, the home of calming classics. And we've come to the end of our third hour for this afternoon. We've got the home run on the way after the break, plus music from Franz Schmidt and Smetana and Bruch as well from our album of the week. But we'll begin the next hour with Verdi's La Donna in Mobile.
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17: The top stories this hour. Andy Burnham's discussed the small boats crisis with French President Emmanuel Macron at Downing Street. It comes after a boost in the number of police officers confronting so-called mega dinghies. Sky's political correspondent Amanda Acas says opposition parties are critical of the amount being spent on these measures.
18: The UK is paying £662 million to France over the next 4 years in order to pay for this work, pay for the officers, pay for the equipment, the drones, the helicopters, the various technologies that they're using in order to try and stop these people smugglers.
17: A schoolboy who stabbed a teacher in the head in Pembrokeshire after asking her to check his homework's been sentenced. Our reporter Jack O'Connell has more from Swansea Crown Court.
19: The 16-year-old boy, who can't be named because of his age, kept his head down throughout the sentencing, avoiding eye contact with the family members who filled the public gallery. An earlier trial found the schoolboy, who was 15 at the time of the attack, guilty of wounding with intent after being acquitted of attempted murder. Passing the sentence, the judge told the court he'd shown no sign of remorse, saying it was pure luck his victim did not have far worse injuries. He was handed a 4.5-year sentence in youth detention.
17: The Mayor of London's conviction for failing to tax a 24-year-old Nissan Micra, which he says he doesn't own, has been formally withdrawn. Lord Sadiq Khan argued that he'd been scammed. A petition's been handed in into Number 10 by campaigners from Surfers Against Sewage, including a woman whose daughter died from E. coli after swimming in the sea in Devon. Julie Morn says more than 25 years on from losing her, urgent action is still needed.
20: What has it got to take? Was Heather not enough? You know, is one child not enough? Do you need two or three?
17: South West Water says it's investing £760 million to cut down storm overflow spills. And love them or hate them, there could be a little less sprout on your dinner plate this Christmas. Experts are warning they might not grow as big and cost more because of the hot and dry weather we've had. Some heavy rain affecting central areas before moving to the southeast later. Clearer spells in the north tonight. That's the latest. I'm Alex Richardson.
0: Welcome back. And if you've just joined us, welcome. Tony Minvial here on Magic Classical, the home of calming classics. We have the home run on the way, and it's a very nice one as well today. Well, we've got the music of Franz Schmidt and Smetana on the way as well. But here's Verdi's La Donna e Mobile from the opera called Rigoletto.
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Magic Classical, the home of calming classics, where you'll hear the greatest classical music like this. And this. And this.

Mark Shaiman's Mary Poppins Returns Overture. Wasn't sure about that film at first. Starred Emily Blunt. When I was reading about it. But when I actually watched it, it was absolutely awesome. I really, really enjoyed it. It was well worth the remake. Awesome stuff indeed. Now, Tim Smith had a very busy week this week. His guests have included Dame Evelyn Glennie. She joined the programme to talk about headlining the Hidden Notes Festival in Gloucestershire. And award-winning author William Boyd as well. And his listener in residence all this week has been a Mr. Chris Mackey from Howden the Weir in the Durham Dales. And if you'd like to become one of Tim's listeners in residence, where you get to share your five favourite pieces with the Magic Classical audience, one for every weekday, then just visit magicclassical.co.uk, fill in the short form, and we'll be in touch. And if you're chosen, not only will you join Tim on air, you'll also receive a certificate and an exclusive Magic Classical pin badge as well. Yes, can't be bad. I've got one of those badges, Pride of Place, on my little shirt at home in the wardrobe, all ready to shock out with in the near future. Here's Franz Schmidt with Intermezzo, performed by the Frankfurt Radio Symphony Orchestra, with Paavo Järvi conducting.

0: Franz Schmidt with Intermezzo and his piece. And that's performed by the Frankfurt Radio Symphony Orchestra, Paavo Järvi conducting. The home run's on the way fairly shortly. We've got the music of Julian Knott, Penguin Cafe, William Crowell and more, plus John Williams as well. Yes, there's a Star Wars theme inbound. Cannot tell you how excited about that I am.
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13: The M55 coming off the M6 into Blackpool is stopped. They've had to stop traffic completely. The M55 westbound side, so towards Blackpool, towards the Fylde Coast, away from the M6, junction 2 through to junction 3, stationary while they move an obstruction. I'm not sure what the obstruction is. The M5 northbound is looking slower. There was a collision on the link road to the M6 northbound. It's open but still busy with residual delays. The A71 heading through Brick is closed by a collision, and Queens Ferry Road in Railston is closed by an overturned vehicle.
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The Berlin Philharmonic Orchestra, conducted by Herbert von Karajan, with Smetana's Dance of the Comedians from his Bartered Bride. Now, our new album of the week is from acclaimed violinist Eldbjørg Hemsing. It's simply called Brook, featuring compositions from that very composer, recorded with the Oslo Philharmonic under the direction of conductor Gyrge Moderosh. And Eldbjørg is known for her creative approach to repertoire, and the recording reflects her long-standing engagement with some of the major works of Brook's violin repertoire. She first performed the music of Brook with the Oslo Philharmonic as a child, and now she considers her interpretations ready to be recorded. The Brook Violin Concerto has been a lifelong companion for me. I have essentially grown up with this piece. I feel that I've now reached a point in my relationship with the work that justifies making a recording. Here's Norwegian violinist Eldbjørg Hemsing on violin with Brook's Violin Concerto No. 1 in G minor, No. 2 Adagio.

In Screen Time tomorrow morning, we'll have a birthday triple play in honour of composer Hildur Gudnadottir. That's after nine, the final hour of Magic Classical Breakfast. Charles Nove here, hoping you can join me for any or all of it, live from 7am, starting your day musically on DAB, the smart speaker, and on Rayo.

0: Chopin's Minute Waltz, and that's performed by Alexandre Tarot on piano. Now, Fran Godfrey's here at 5 o'clock with her classical hits at six, and she'll be featuring music from Tchaikovsky, Mendelssohn, and Bach. And her 7:30 symphony this week is Prokofiev's First, the Classical Symphony. That'll be the fourth and final movement from that. Fran Godfrey, 6 o'clock tonight, and whenever you want on the Rayo app, Tony Minvial here on Magic Classical, the home of calming classics. And the home run is on the way.
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7: M55 westbound's all clear. Well, there was a vehicle fire heading towards Blackpool from the M6, junction 2 through to 3. It's moving. The M5 northbound's clear as well, where there was a collision on the link road to the M6 northbound. M1 southbound, there was a broken down vehicle, junction 41 to 40 near Wakefield. It's still slow. High Road, Leytonstone and Wanstead, that's blocked by a collision. And the A30 westbound at Cambourne, heading through

0: collision. And the A30 westbound at Cambon, heading through Cornwall, is closed by a collision. Heading towards Loggins, it's blocked in that direction. I'm Nick Arkell.
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Wallace and Gromit Theme and Chase, composed by Julian Knott and performed by the Royal Philharmonic Orchestra, Tolga Kashif, conducting. And the home run has begun. Here's Penguin Cafe with Goldfinch Yodel.

The music of John Williams, that was The Throne Room, an end title from Star Wars Episode 4, A New Hope. That's the one, or the scene, where they're getting their medals and they're all patting each other on the back. And it's all big music and smiles and laughter. And they've dispatched the bad guys, but only temporarily. And that was performed by the London Symphony Orchestra, John Williams himself conducting. And we shall continue with the home run. Make sure you're looking at that exit door. Don't go looking for your boss, because he's probably, or she's probably already left. Don't forget to pack up your laptops as well. Here's William Kroll's Banjo and Fiddle, performed by Augustin Hadlich on violin and Orion Weiss on piano.

0: And that's the home run complete for today. And that's all we have time for. Fran Godfrey will be with us shortly. Tony Minvielle here on Magic Classical, the home of calming classics. Really hope you enjoyed the music. Thank you so much for keeping me company. Don't forget to join me same time, same place, tomorrow. Up next, Fran Godfrey with our classical hits at 6.
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14: The top stories this hour. Andy Burnham says migration was at the top of the agenda during his talks with the French president. The Prime Minister welcomed Emmanuel Macron to Downing Street earlier today. The Prime Minister says the two countries have similar aims across a wide range of topics.
15: It shows what collaboration can achieve, just as we are also showing on Ukraine, on small boats, and also on strengthening the UK-EU relationship.
14: Meanwhile, around 80 people have died after a boat carrying migrants got into difficulty off the coast of Gran Canaria. The vessel had been at sea for nearly a month. A 16-year-old boy has been sentenced after stabbing a school teacher in the head in South Wales. Vicky Williams was attacked when the boy asked for help with his homework. Our reporter Jack O'Connell has more from Swansea Crown Court.
16: The judge said it was pure luck. Mrs. Williams had not been seriously injured or worse. The teenager, who we can't name for legal reasons, kept his head down throughout the sentencing before he was led away from the dock. This is the latest in a number of violent incidents in schools across Wales in recent years. We've put a question about plans to tackle the problem to the First Minister, Rhinap Iorwerth, on a visit to a college.
17: All I can do is give assurance that this is something that I and my education minister take very, very seriously indeed. It's why we have, as a government, decided to take a sort of a whole school approach working within the school.
16: The boy involved in today's case has been sentenced to 4.5 years in youth detention.
14: The Mayor of London's conviction for failing to tax a 24-year-old Nissan Micra, which he says he doesn't own, has been formally withdrawn. Nord Sadiq Khan had argued yesterday that he'd been scammed. And more than 70,000 pints of Guinness have been stolen after thieves made off with two lorry trailers in Cheshire. Police say around 800 barrels were taken from an industrial estate on Monday night. Some heavy rain affecting central areas before moving to the southeast later. Clearer spells in the north tonight. That's the latest. I'm Alex Richardson.
18: Well, good evening. Just after 6 o'clock, it's Thursday already, the 3rd of September. Thank you, Tony. Brilliant music and lovely company through the afternoon. Our turn now, of course, with the classical hits at six, as always, in reverse order. Bach, Mendelssohn, Tchaikovsky. We start with Zoltán Kodály.
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That was the third movement of Tchaikovsky's second piano concerto. The pianist was Bernd Glemza. The Polish National Radio Symphony Orchestra was conducted by Antoni Wit. And before that, we began with Kodály's Hari Janosz Suite, the intermezzo. The Buffalo Philharmonic Orchestra was conducted by Joan Valletta. You're listening to Magic Classical. We're halfway through our classical hits at six. How are you today? Anyway, Thursday. Getting a bit chillier in the mornings. I was hovering almost over the central heating when I got up. No, for heaven's sake, it's only the 3rd of September. It's not that cold. Just getting out of bed in the morning, getting used to the bedroom being about 27 degrees during all the heat waves, and suddenly it's sort of hovering around 20, and I'm thinking, oh, this is quite chilly. Reach for the warmer dressing gown, Fran. That's the answer. No heating yet.

0: She's ever so good, isn't she? Angela Hewitt, Variation 1 of Bach's Goldberg Variations. And Antonella Manacorda was the conductor of the Chamber Academy of Potsdam. It was the second movement of Mendelssohn's Third Symphony, The Scottish. Our four classical hits at 6 this Thursday evening here on Magic Classical.
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18: The left-hand Dartford Tunnel is currently closed by a broken-down crane and oil spillage. The right-hand tunnel remains open. That's the way traffic's going. It is the tallest of the two tunnels, but big delays on the approach. Slow on the M6 southbound through Cheshire, junction 17 to 16 near Sandbach. Lane 1 is blocked by a broken-down vehicle. And the A30 westbound, Camborne through to Loggins Moor. It's busy because of a collision. That westbound side is completely closed by that incident. I'm Nick Arkell.
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Rachel Podger, the violinist with Brecken Baroque. It was the first movement of Vivaldi's Four Seasons. First movement equals spring. Yes, we look forward to that in a few seasons' time. 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

0: Andrea Bocelli with the Czech National Symphony Orchestra and Chorus and the Kuhn Children's Chorus, with Stephen Mercurio conducting. It was Gabriel Fauré, just 19 when he wrote that. The Cantique de Jean Racine, the great 17th century playwright. Before that, Hans Zimmer's Joshua Tree from Euphoria, here on Magic Classical. Coming up very shortly, George Gershwin, It Ain't Necessarily So, the violinist Laura Marzell, and Barton Weber, the pianist.
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15: Busy traffic approaching the Dartford tunnels more than usual because the left-hand tunnel is closed by a broken down crane and oil spillage. They need to clear all that up. It's skewing from junction 3. Just the right-hand tunnel is open for all traffic heading through, but that is the taller of the two tunnels that remains open. And the M23 southbound is queuing where there was an obstruction, junction 8 through to 9 away from the M25 down towards Gatwick Airport. The A30 westbound Cambon through to Loggins through Cornwall is closed by a collision. It's slow. I'm Nick Arkell.
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That was the overture to Handel's Water Music Suite in F. The Beat Rock Orchestra was conducted by Dmitry Sinkovsky here on Magic Classical. Little bit of an anniversary today on the 3rd of September. Around about 11,000 scouts turned up at the Crystal Palace in South London for the first ever Boy Scout rally. A number of Girl Scouts actually turned up as well, to the surprise of Robert Baden-Powell, as they arrived in uniform, even though no girls organised existed at the time. It was when Juliet Gordon Law from Savannah in Georgia met Lord Baden-Powell in 1911. She was so inspired that she started a girls' organisation. The Girls Scouts were founded in 1912. And then since 2007, the Scouts organisation has mixed membership. Now, do you know how many there are? Round about 440,000 girls and boys, supported by 140,000 volunteers. Well done to all those people who volunteer to help those girls and boys. Here's a nice little piece of Percy Grainger to mark the occasion. This is the Shepherd's Hay. It's nice and jolly.

0: It's got a scouty sound to it, don't you think? Sort of jolly and happy, just like the Scouts. Percy Grainger's Shepherd's Hay, it was called. Amy Dixon was the saxophonist. Coming up, the news at 7 o'clock here on Magic Classical. After that, I have some Sibelius for you, also some Philip Glass, and the fourth and final movement, the finale of our 7:30 symphony, Prokofiev's Symphony No. 1, the classical. All to come in the next hour.
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15: The top stories this hour. Andy Burnham's discussed the small boats crisis with French President Emmanuel Macron at Downing Street today. The talks come after a boost in the number of police officers confronting so-called mega dinghies on France's coast. Sky's political correspondent Amanda Acas says opposition parties are critical of the amount being spent on these measures.
16: The UK is paying £662 million to France over the next 4 years in order to pay for this work, pay for the officers, pay for the equipment, the drones, the helicopters, the various technologies that they're using in order to try and stop these people smugglers.
15: A schoolboy who stabbed a teacher in the head in Wales after asking her to check his homework has been sentenced. Our reporter Jack O'Connell has more from Swansea Crown Court.
17: The 16-year-old boy, who can't be named because of his age, kept his head down throughout the sentencing, avoiding eye contact with the family members who filled the public gallery. An earlier trial found the schoolboy, who was 15 at the time of the attack, guilty of wounding with intent after being acquitted of attempted murder. Passing the sentence, the judge told the court he'd shown no sign of remorse, saying it was pure luck his victim did not have far worse injuries. He was handed a 4.5-year sentence in youth detention.
15: Dame Joanna Lumley's described the flash flood in Nepal as heartbreaking as she attended a vigil in London to remember those affected by the disaster. More than 1,200 people have been killed and over 4,000 are still missing.
18: And of course they've got no homes to go to because their homes have been destroyed completely, all their livelihoods, their animals, their schools, everything about their lives has simply disappeared. It's so tragic, it's very hard to take in.
15: And thieves have made off with more than 800 barrels of Guinness after stealing two lorry trailers in Cheshire. It happened on Monday night in Runcorn, with around 70,000 pints of Guinness being taken. Detectives say while it's famously said that Guinness is good for you, that's only true when it's been bought and paid for. Some heavy rain affecting central areas before moving to the southeast later. Clearer spells in the north tonight. That's the latest. I'm Alex Richardson.
0: Thursday evening, Magic Classical. Me, I'm Fran Godfrey, you're you, and it's lovely to have your company. Thank you so much for being with me. If you just join me at 7 o'clock, got some good music, of course, not to say great music, coming up for the rest of the programme. We start with Sibelius's Corellia Suite. It's the third movement, followed by Philip Glass's Violin Concerto No. 1, the first movement.
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Magic Classical, the home of calming classics, where you'll hear the greatest classical music like this. And this. And this.

Violinist was Adele Anthony with the Ulster Orchestra. It was the first movement of Philip Glass's Violin Concerto No. 1. And we started the hour with the Royal Philharmonic Orchestra, conducted by Charles Mackerras, the third movement of Sibelius's Corellia Suite, here on Magic Classical. So, have you got children, grandchildren, all back at school now, are they? Just about, I think, probably all going back now. I think my great-niece and great-nephew and my niece-in-law as well, she's a teaching assistant, so they've all gone back on different days, slightly staggered, I think staggering as well. But yes, Renata sent a lovely photograph of Tommy and Kira. Tommy just starting big school now, so going from one of the oldest in the primary school to being one of the babies in the big school now. So lovely photograph of him looking very casual, I have to say, in shorts and a sort of sweatshirt and red socks and boots and things. And I said, good heavens, this doesn't seem like much of a uniform. Oh, no, it's the PE kit. They wear that on their first day, you know, before they get their timetables in case they have PE that day. Oh, OK. Kira, very smart in a skirt and a blouse and a tie. She's still at primary school. She's in her last year there. They're just a year apart. So, yes, it's all very emotional, I suppose, for parents and grandparents everywhere. Suddenly the children are getting so big. When were they just babies in arms? And now look at them, tall, growing up and getting to learn much more than we'll ever know.

0: That was Act 4, the symphony from Purcell's Fairy Queen, Les Arts Florissants, conducted by William Christie. And before that, Marek Janowski conducted the Dresden Philharmonic Orchestra, number 49 in our top 100 calming classics. It was the glorious Cavalleria Rusticana, the intermezzo, Mascagni the composer. Beautiful.
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This Garushti Moment played Bird's The Bells. Anyone else thinking Quasimodo? No? No, just me then. OK. We've arrived at the 7:30 symphony here on Magic Classical. It's Thursday, so it's the fourth and final movement of Sergei Prokofiev's Symphony No. 1 in D major, the classical, written in 1917. He said the symphony was written entirely in my head, hearing every line internally. This was because he spent the summer in the countryside near Petrograd and deliberately left his piano behind. He was trying to imagine what Haydn might have written had he lived in Prokofiev's era, and he thought that Haydn and Mozart composed without constantly checking their ideas on the keyboard, so he tried the same. It's been pretty brilliant all week, hasn't it? The fourth and final movement, very fast, famously difficult, races along with dazzling energy, ending the symphony in a blaze of virtuosity. Apparently, it's the movement that makes audiences sit up and grin. You ready to do just that?

0: Yeah, I was sitting up and grinning. Were you sitting up and grinning, or doing the washing up and grinning, or eating your supper and grinning? It was very fast, wasn't it? The Strasbourg Philharmonic Orchestra, conducted by Aziz Shohakimov, and that was the fourth and final movement of Sergei Prokofiev's Symphony No. 1, the classical. Our 7:30 symphony this week. Next week, we turn our attention to Brahms' third symphony, all very autumnal. You're going to love it.
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0: First movement of Mozart's first horn concerto, the Hornblower, was Peter Dam, the Academy of St. Martin in the Fields, conducted by Sir Neville Mariner. Coming up very shortly here on Magic Classical, the gorgeous dance of the reed flutes. But first, this chap's quite nice.
1: Charles Nove here, just interrupting the melodic flow for a moment to remind you that Magic Classical Breakfast will be back in the morning. Ready, willing and hopefully able to start Friday in style. 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

0: It's a sort of twirl round the kitchen floor piece of music, don't you think? Can't help it. Getting up in your little tippy toes, weren't you? It was Tchaikovsky's Dance of the Reed Flutes from the Nutcracker Suite. The Vienna Philharmonic Orchestra was conducted by Herbert von Karajan. You are listening to Magic Classical, God Love You. And coming up, the news at 8 o'clock. Little update for you. After that, going to do some more dancing. We're going to have a little Slavonic dance. We're also going to have a galop as well. All of that and so much more to come in just a few minutes here on Magic Classical.
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10: The top stories this hour. Downing Street says the Prime Minister and French President have agreed that action on small boats needs to be scaled up. Andy Burnham held talks with Emmanuel Macron, with defence and the UK's relationship with Europe among the other issues on the agenda. Our political correspondent Amanda Acas says opposition parties are critical of the amount being spent on immigration measures.
11: The UK is paying £662 million to France over the next 4 years in order to pay for this work, pay for the officers, pay for the equipment, the drones, the helicopters, the various technologies that they're using in order to try and stop these people smugglers.
10: Meanwhile, dozens of people are feared dead after a migrant boat was found drifting in the Atlantic Ocean near Gran Canaria. It's thought more than 100 people were originally on board the vessel when it left West Africa nearly a month ago. Firefighters will spend a second night tackling a blaze in Belfast. The fire on Queen's Island broke out yesterday afternoon. Thousands of tons of scrap cars are said to be involved. Campaigners have handed a petition to Downing Street calling for better protection for England's waters. Analysis by Surfers Against Sewage found hundreds of people have reported becoming ill after swimming this past summer. They say wastewater was dumped into waterways for more than 43,000 hours during July and August. Giles Brimstow's from the organisation.
8: All these signatories are people saying, right, we need a pathway to a cleaner, better system where money is reinvested properly to protect the environment and to protect human health.
10: FIFA has accused UEFA of launching a smear campaign against Gianni Infantino. European football's governing body led the challenge to his plans to sell stakes in the World Cup. And Oasis have dropped a new hint that appears to suggest plans for a concert in Glasgow. The video posted on social media shows two boys sitting in a chip shop. Posters in the background appear to contain numbers that form the coordinates for Celtic Park. From Sky News, I'm AJ Walsh.
0: Magic Classical, Thursday evening, the 3rd of September, just after 8 o'clock. The sun has set and we're going into the evening together with glorious music. Of course, we are calming classics here on Magic Classical. Lovely to have your company. Now, let's start this hour with Dvorak's Slavonic Dance, number one in C major. It's Opus 46, if you're counting.
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Magic Classical, the home of calming classics, where you'll hear the greatest classical music like this.

Ehudi Menuhin and Jeremy Menuhin, his little boy, and that was the fourth movement from Beethoven's fifth violin sonata, Spring Again it was. Not Spring Again, it's just called Spring. He has something spring a little earlier on in the programme, if you remember. Dvorak's Slavonic Dance No. 1 in C major was played by the New York Philharmonic Orchestra, and Leonard Bernstein was the conductor. You're listening to Magic Classical. I see that Which magazine managed to list the Prime Minister's flat in 10 Downing Street on booking.com for £55 a night. Did you see that? The bogus listing, I have to say, stayed live for 2 months. And when booking was made possible for a 20-minute window, 14 people requested to stay. Well, central London, yeah, why wouldn't you? Oh, for goodness sake, they tell it was going to be bogus. Bound to have been, wasn't it? Wasn't it?

0: got to love those pieces, haven't you? You've got a very, very soft winding down and then a final note to wake you up in case you were dropping off. It was the third movement of Édouard Lalo's Symphonie Espagnole. Eleanor de Mellon was the violinist with the RTE National Symphony Orchestra, conducted by Jaime Martin. And before that, Paveyevi conducted the Orchestre de Paris. It was Bizet's Galop from Jeu d'Enfant here on Magic Classical.
1: 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I'm Tony Minviel, and weekday afternoons from 2 p.m. is when I bring you just the right selection of music for your afternoon so you won't feel sleepy or stressy. 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

Anthony Camden was the oboist with London Virtuosi, conducted by John Georgiadis. It was the first movement of Albinoni's Oboe Concerto in B flat major here on Magic Classical. Now, if you've got a moment, just sort of sit down and put your feet up, kick your shoes, your slippers off or whatever it is, and just close your eyes if you can. Not obviously if you're chopping carrots or driving, but if you are able just to sit down, relax for just a few minutes. How would you like to hear Delibes' flower duet from Lakmé? Yes, please.

0: Many years ago, I went to the Edinburgh Festival, went into a restaurant. It was very quiet, not many people in there at all. And this was playing over the speaker system while they were getting the meal ready. And I just remember so many years ago, and I was not at all familiar with classical music. And I thought, what is that piece of music? Glorious. Nadine Sierra it was with Pretty Yende and Les Frivolités Parisiennes, conducted by Giacomo Sagripanti. It was the flower duet from Delibes' Lakmé. Beautiful.
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From Shostakovich's The Gadfly That Was a Romance, played by Eris Offa, the violinist with the Philadelphia Orchestra, conducted by Ricardo Chailly. We know, of course, that the Bayeux Tapestry is going to go on full display, public display at the British Museum. Next week it opens up. The King and President Macron have already been to have a little look and seem to lovely photographs of them smiling and laughing at something or other. I don't think it's at the fact that Harold got shot in the eye, because now there's a big debate as to whether that actually happened and whether the arrow was added some years later. Who knows? Anyway, it is 230 feet long, and the curator at the museum says, I think most people are going to be really surprised at just how long this magnificent tapestry is. It's across the channel for the first time in 1,000 years. Remarkably well preserved as well. But yes, there's a big discussion amongst historians as to whether he really was shot in the eye or whether he was cut down in some other way. Oh, well, you know, we all know from our history he was shot in the eye, wasn't he? And we'll probably stick with that, won't we? What do they know? What do we know? What does anyone know who wasn't there at the time?

0: That's Das Kapelle Berlin, conducted by Daniel Barenboim, and that was Schumann's Third Symphony, the Second Movement. Before that, Jean-Michel Blais played his own composition, Ulysse. News at 9 o'clock, on the way.
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13: The top stories this hour. Andy Burnham has held talks with Emmanuel Macron in Downing Street. The leaders have agreed action on small boats needs to be scaled up. Opposition parties have been critical of the amount being spent on immigration measures. Meanwhile, the Conservative leader, Kemi Badenoch, defended spending cuts as common sense. She's set out proposals to increase the defence budget by slashing welfare spending. £3.1 billion would be saved by reimposing the two-child benefit cap scrapped by Labour earlier this year. Mrs. Badenoch refused to rule out a return to austerity.
14: Living within our means, people try and look for terrible names to describe what is actually common sense. We need to live within our means. We should not be spending our children's money. We should not be leaving them with debt or making them unsafe.
13: The deadlocked jury in the Lindsay Clancy murder trial have been told to keep deliberating by the judge following a sixth day of discussions. The 36-year-old has admitted killing her three young children in Massachusetts, but claims she did it while suffering from postpartum psychosis. More than 1,200 people are now confirmed to have died in Nepal following the country's catastrophic flash flooding. Authorities say more than 4,000 people are still missing, including dozens of British nationals. Tens of thousands of homes are expected to need rebuilding. Actress Dame Joanna Lumley's long campaigned for Gurkha veterans and Nepalese communities. She was speaking from a vigil in southeast London.
15: It's mostly that gnawing anxiety about what's going to happen next and how people are going to cope with this, because there are going to be countless orphaned children. There will be whole livelihoods which have disappeared from entire villages, whole villages which have disappeared.
13: Campaigners have handed a petition to Downing Street calling for better protections for England's waterways. It's after hundreds of people have reported becoming ill after swimming this past summer. More than 70,000 pints of Guinness has been stolen from a depot in Cheshire. Thieves took two HGV trailers filled with around 800 barrels of stout. That's from Sky News. I'm AJ Walsh.
0: Listening to Magic Classical. It's Thursday, the 3rd of September, just after 9 o'clock. And it's so lovely to have your company. Are you ready with your castanets? You're going to need those for Manuel de Falla's Spanish Dance.
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Magic Classical, the home of calming classics, where you'll hear the greatest classical music like this.

The violinist was Francesca Dago and the pianist Francesca Leonardi, and it was the third movement of Paganini's Violin Concerto No. 2. And we began the hour with a Spanish dance, La Vida Breve. Manuel de Falla was the composer. The Cincinnati Symphony Orchestra was conducted by Jesus Lopez Corbos. You're listening to Magic Classical. I think I've told you before that I like to get to Mass if I can, or to one of our little Eucharistic services most days if there is one at our local church. And Barney has been very good. He waits patiently for me, but I've taken to taking him along. I think I've told you this before, and he's actually quite used to it. I don't take him on a Sunday because that's tempting fate too much with so many people around, but the weekday services are not that numerously attended, if you know what I mean. So he's very good. He sits at the back with me, very, very quiet, even crosses his little paws. He's so sweet when he sits there. To be fair, he sits like that quite often, not just in church, but he does look so sweet. I'm waiting for the day when he sees something out of the back door of the church and barks vigorously. So far, he's managed to keep extremely silent, and he has now become officially the little parish dog. Oh, he's so sweet. Little holy dog, little holy Barney. I think I'm going to start calling him Barnabas after the saint.

0: Those were the Swingles and the National Youth Choir of Great Britain. Great choir. The conductor was Ben Parry. And that piece was called Burden, written by Edward Randall and Claire Wheeler. Swingles themselves. Edward, long-standing bass in the Swingles and a regular composer and arranger for the group. And Claire Wheeler, former alto with the Swingles. So they know the Swingles sound, hence the gorgeous arrangement we had and composition we had there. Piece called Burden.
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Violinist was Giuliano Carmignola and the orchestra Mozart conducted by Claudio Abbado. It was Mozart's fifth violin concerto, the Turkish, we heard the third movement. Before that, the Royal Philharmonic Orchestra was conducted by Grzegorz Nowak, and it was from Tchaikovsky's Nutcracker Suite. It was the Russian dance, all sort of furry hats and squatting and kicking out her feet. Do you think? Yeah, I don't know, maybe. Time now for a track from Magic Classical's album of the week, which is just called Bruch, and it features Elbjörg Hemsing and the Oslo Philharmonic Orchestra with Gergely Madarash. And the track that we're playing this evening, I am playing for you this evening, composed by Bruch, of course, arranged by Jan-Peter Klöpfel, is called In der Nacht, Opus 72.

0: The second movement of Vivaldi's Four Seasons, that's winter. Yeah, don't think about it. The oboist was Albrecht Meyer with the New Seasons Ensemble. And before that, from Magic Classical's Album of the Week, that was the Bruch composition arranged by Jan-Peter Klöpfel in der Nacht. And it was played by Elbjörg Hemsing with the Oslo Philharmonic Orchestra, the conductor Gerge Maderash.
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In Screen Time tomorrow morning, we'll have a birthday triple play in honour of composer Hildur Gudnadottir. That's after nine, the final hour of Magic Classical Breakfast. Charles Nove here, hoping you can join me for any or all of it, live from 7 a.m., starting your day musically on DAB, the smart speaker, and on

from the soundtrack of Masada. That was the overture composed by Jerry Goldsmith, and it was played by the Brandenburg Philharmonic Orchestra, conducted by Manfred Rosenberg. Before that, Maria João Pires played Chopin's Nocturne No. 2 in E-flat here on Magic Classical, where it is time for our pre-10 tenor. And tonight it's Jonas Kaufmann. We love Jonas Kaufmann. And we have Ruggero Leoncavallo's Mattinata just for you.

0: Jonas Kaufmann with the orchestra of the Teatro Massimo Palermo, conducted by Asher Fish. It was Mattinata, composed by Leon Cavallo. That's just about it then from me for today, for this evening, for this week. In actual fact, I look forward to seeing you on Sunday at 6 if you can make it. Thank you so much for your company. Looking after you tomorrow, it's going to be the wonderful Joe Cochran. Have a wonderful evening and a lovely weekend as well. Sending you lots and lots of love. After the news at 10 o'clock, of course, we have mindfulness music through the night. It's Into the Park with the Birdies at 5 and the fabulous Charles Noe with you from 7. Lots of love. News at 10 in a moment.
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12: The top stories this hour. Jurors in the long-running trial of a woman accused of murdering her three children have been told to keep deliberating tomorrow. Lindsay Clancy admits strangling them at her Massachusetts home, but argues she was suffering from postnatal psychosis. The judge in the case has refused to remove one of the 12 members of the jury to the anger of her defence lawyer. Here's our US correspondent, David Blevins.
13: I know we're in the realms of speculation, but this is leaning towards 11 jurors having found Lindsay Clancy not guilty of first degree murder and one holding out, and that's why her legal team appears to be so frustrated.
12: Andy Burnham's praised French collaboration as the small boats crisis dominated talks with President Emmanuel Macron at Downing Street. As well as migration, the two leaders discussed conflicts in Ukraine and the Middle East and Britain's relationship with Europe. A pupil who stabbed a teacher in the head in Pembrokeshire has been sentenced to 4.5 years in youth detention. The schoolboy, who was 15 at the time, attacked history teacher Vicky Williams after asking her to check his work. Campaigners have handed a petition to Downing Street calling for better protections for England's rivers, lakes and seas. It's after hundreds of swimmers reported getting sick after swimming this summer. Singer Becky Hill, who backs the campaign, says it's unacceptable.
14: I think it is an absolute scandal that great British bill players are paying for a service that they're not getting. And in return, they're getting the infrastructure of waterways, rivers, seas completely destroyed in the process.
12: FIFA has accused UEFA of launching a smear campaign against Gianni Infantino. European football's governing body led the challenge to his plans to sell stakes in the World Cup. And battered Mars bars and hidden coordinates for Celtic Park are among clues Oasis are about to announce a new tour taking in Glasgow. The hints feature in a new video posted on the band's social media channels. Posters in the background appear to contain numbers that form the coordinates for Celtic Park. From Sky News, I'm AJ Walsh.
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11: The top stories this hour. The defence team in the trial of a woman accused of murdering her three children has called for the removal of one of the 12 jurors. Lindsay Clancy strangled them in her Massachusetts basement, but says postpartum psychosis led to her actions. Today, the judge reread his instructions on reasonable doubt, but asked the jury to continue deliberating. This objection from defence lawyer Kevin Reddington was rejected.
12: If we come back here in a half an hour with a mistrial because of a juror that has just spurned the instructions of this court, it's a shame. It's a real shame. My motion is to remove this juror.
11: Andy Burnham has held talks with Emmanuel Macron in Downing Street. The leaders have agreed action on small boats needs to be scaled up. Opposition parties have been critical of the amount being spent on immigration measures. Meanwhile, the Conservative leaders warned conflict is coming as she announced the welfare cuts her party would pursue to pay for more defence spending. Kemi Badenoch claims £10 billion in savings would allow Britain to spend 3% of its economic output on the military by 2030. She told a news conference the Prime Minister can't wait until then.
13: Voters will get a chance to tell him what they think of getting poorer at the next election. But if there is an attack on a NATO country between now and then, the Prime Minister cannot defend us by capping bus fares.
11: Labour says the Tories hollowed out the armed forces while in government. Firefighters will spend a second night tackling a blaze in Belfast. The fire on Queen's Island broke out yesterday afternoon. FIFA's accused UEFA of launching a smear campaign against Gianni Infantino. European football's governing body led the challenge to his plans to sell stakes in the World Cup. And finally, in football, Hearts won the Edinburgh Derby 3-1 at Hibs. Hearts move into third and have made it three wins in a row over their rivals. James Wilson, Laurent Mendy and Josh McPake got the goals for Hearts. From Sky News, I'm Chris Milligan.
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0: 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I'm Tony Minvielle, and weekday afternoons from 2 p.m. is when I bring you just the right selection of music for your afternoon so you won't feel sleepy or stressy. 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
13: The top stories this hour. Jurors in the long-running trial of a woman accused of murdering her three children have been told to keep deliberating today. Lindsay Clancy admits strangling them at her Massachusetts home, but argues she was suffering postpartum psychosis. The judge in the case has refused to remove one of the 12 members of the jury to the anger of her defence lawyer. Here's our US correspondent, David Blevins.
14: I know we're in the realms of speculation, but this is leaning towards 11 jurors having found Lindsay Clancy not guilty of first-degree murder, and one holding out, and that's why her legal team appears to be so frustrated.
13: Andy Burnham's praised French collaboration as the small boats crisis dominated talks with President Emmanuel Macron at Downing Street. As well as migration, the two leaders discuss conflict in Ukraine and the Middle East and Britain's relationship with Europe. A pupil who stabbed a teacher in the head in Pembrokeshire has been sentenced to 4.5 years in youth detention. The schoolboy, who was 15 at the time, attacked history teacher Vicky Williams after asking her to check his work. FIFA's accused UEFA of launching a smear campaign against Gianni Infantino. European football's governing body led the challenge to his plans to sell stakes in the World Cup. To football now, and Hearts won the Edinburgh Derby 3-1 at Hibs in the Scottish Premiership. They move into third and have made it 3 wins in a row over their rivals, to the delight of their supporters and manager Wouter Vracken.
15: Amazing, the atmosphere, especially when you see our fans. Fans were very loud. It felt moments like it was a home game. It's nice that you create this, like, a synergy on the pitch, on and off the pitch, and that's how we like to see it.
13: And battered Mars bars and hidden coordinates for Celtic Park are among clues. Oasis are about to announce a new tour taking in Glasgow. The hints feature in a video posted on the band's social media channels. From Sky News, I'm Chris Milligan.
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11: Top stories this hour. Reform UK has been reported to the police over allegations it breached political donation rules. The party's denied breaking them after it was alleged an official arranged for a US company to fund three polls commissioned by them. The purported donors were in fact undercover reporters from an investigative group called Verbatim and was broadcast on Channel 4 News. Our chief political correspondent John Craig has more.
12: Featured undercover footage of Nigel Farage appearing to say amazing and bang for buck. Now, Reform has hit back, saying the party's been subject of target of a hoax perpetuated by foreign-funded climate change activists.
11: Argentina's president's preparing to make a national statement on the Falklands shortly. There are reports that Javier Milei could slap sanctions on oil drilling off the coast of the British Overseas Territory. Four schools in Middlesbrough are planning to close early today due to the funeral of a young man killed in a head-on collision with police. Seven people, including two officers, died when a car was driving the wrong way on the A66 last month. Large numbers of people are expected to be in the area later. Shadow Education Secretary Laura Trott says it's unacceptable.
13: Police and the council need to provide reassurances to schools that their teachers and their students will be safe. If they cannot do that, that is a damning indictment of a society that is given in to gangs, to illegality.
11: Health leaders claim most crimes in pharmacies are getting an insufficient response from police. A poll by the National Pharmacy Association found 93% of sites that reported incidents in the past year felt they weren't taken seriously enough. Sport now, and Hearts won the Edinburgh Derby 3-1 at Hibs in the Scottish Premiership last night. The result moves them into third. And finally, Spotify has revealed its most streamed song of the summer. Ariana Grande's Hate That I Made You Love Me came out on top, while Olivia Dean and Sam Fender's Rain Me In was also on the list. From Sky News, I'm Chris Milligan.
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